Yo, see. Yeah, we need to get out and do something, man. Got all these hot cars and hot cribs. Ain't got nobody to share it with, baby. You know what I mean? 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

0: 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It's Lover's Vibe with the lovers in mind. 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
1: 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We're five cities strong all day long. Lead it. 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
0: There's nothing like a candlelit dinner impressing the one you love. 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
1: Did you just look down at your phone? You did it again, didn't you? 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
0: 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This

0: Well, good night, everybody. This is Greg Phillips. The People DJ has presented a program called Lover's Groove with the Adult Vibe for the adult lovers. I hope there was something you heard that was very entertaining to you. That's a way to get you in that zone weeknights from 9 p.m. until. Stay tuned next for the Overnight Groove right here on KAYT KQJO 88.1 Alexandria. Good night, everybody. And don't forget the Lover's Groove with the Adult Vibe.
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0: Well, good morning, everybody. The good Lord has blessed us to see another day. 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

0: that keeps you going all night long. 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
1: 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Life is a journey. Let us walk with you.
2: Iran says it will halt attacks on Israel after a wave of strikes. Good morning. On Point Media News is brought to you by Clico, energizing your tomorrow. After Israel and Iran traded fresh volleys of long-range missile strikes early yesterday and President Donald Trump urged restraint, Iran said it would end the strikes. The intensifying strikes occurred just hours after Trump told reporters that he was days away from a deal with Tehran and would call Israeli Prime Minister Benjamin Netanyahu to urge restraint. Trump's call to Netanyahu came after Israel had carried out an airstrike Sunday in Beirut, where the Iran-backed militia Hezbollah is headquartered, triggering a retaliatory ballistic missile barrage from Iran that marked a significant escalation and the first direct blows between the Middle Eastern archenemies since April. On Point Media News is brought to you by Clico, energizing your tomorrow. I'm Wade Hampton.
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10: 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This morning's meditation says, "He brought me up out of a horrible pit, out of the miry clay, and set my feet upon a rock, and established my goings." The first part, "He brought me up out of a horrible pit," means that by turning to God and putting my problems in His hands, I am able to overcome my sins and temptations. "He set my feet upon a rock" means that when I trust God in all things, I have true security. "He established my goings" means that if I honestly try to live the way God wants me to live, I will have God's guidance in my daily living.
11: Yep. You know, he brought me out of a horrible pit, you know, and that is the part that resonates with me, because, you know, when we realize, because for a long time we're in a horrible pit and we really don't even appreciate that. But when we really realize that, man, how did I get here? You know, then we find a place within ourselves to say, God, help me. I can't do this by myself. I surrender myself to you, my will and my life to you. And that's where the change starts to happen, right? Mm-hmm. Because when we think it's over, right? We think it's over. There's nothing left for us to do. And there really isn't, you know, but to call on the name of the Lord. And when we do that, just as he says in his word, call my name and I'll be there, you know. But a lot of times we can't come out of ourselves because we don't really trust that there's going to be anything there, especially if we're in that agnostic area where we believe that there's some type of God, but we don't know what it is and we don't understand it. Mm-hmm. You know, so when we call out, we're just calling out in a vacuum, because we don't really believe at that point. But once we start, we make a decision to believe that there is something, the process begins of us finding our way to God, right? We don't have to, you know, when we come to believe don't mean that we actually believe, right? Mm-hmm. When we start to surrender, the surrender part is what we're actually saying, it's got to be something.
10: Right.
11: And whatever it is, I'm in such bad shape, I'm about to call out to it. That's me starting to believe that there is something out there. And I need it. I need God in my life, because this big void, and I'm bankrupt in every kind of way that I can be. Mm-hmm. You know what I'm saying? I'm just completely spent and out of self-will. And that's when I really can truly call on something that's greater than me to help. Right? And that's what it says. You know, he brought me up out of a horrible pit. Now, the person that wrote this has been in that place.
10: Right.
11: So they can use brought is past tense,
10: mm-hmm.
11: meaning I was down in the place, in the horrible pit.
10: Yes.
11: And he brought me out from the pit. That's where I am. You know what I'm saying?
10: Mm-hmm.
11: And set my feet up on a rock and established my goings. I'm here now today to say what I'm saying because he brought me out of that place.
10: Yes, Lord.
11: You see what I'm saying? And so, you know, there's a lot to this meditation, and it's pretty much speaking about what happened to the author. The author is actually saying what happened to him or her.
10: Yeah.
11: Whoever the author is, you know, that wrote this. But yes, I am one of the people that is definitely in the past tense of looking up and asking God to help me and bring me out, and he did. And mm-hmm. I'm here today to speak about it.
10: And talk about getting your feet set on a rock and how important and critical that is to the journey.
11: Well, that part right there is where I anchor down in doing what I believe God wants me to do. And what does that mean? That means spending time with God. I grow more on a solid rock by understanding and appreciating what God says. And trusting that he'll do what he says he's going to do,
10: mm-hmm.
11: as long as I do my part in doing what I believe he wants me to do.
10: Right.
11: Which means trying not to sin. He says, go and sin no more. He didn't say you wasn't going to sin, but you're not practicing sin.
10: Right.
11: In other words, I used to have a life of practice. Sin was a part of my life. I intentionally sinned. Some of my plans were to sin, even though I didn't think that's what it was. Because, you know, we all know, well, God know my heart and he know, you know.
10: Mm-hmm. Right.
11: But, you know, if I'm honest and I look at that today, I was actually practicing sin because I didn't know God the way I know him now. And I didn't understand that God is watching me in every little thing I do. The Bible says he knows the count how many hairs is on your head.
10: Right.
11: So if he knows how many hairs is on my head, I don't have to be worried about him watching me because he sees everything that I do. But the only way that you can get into that space
10: mm-hmm.
11: is you have to believe that God is. And okay. if you believe that God is, then there's, you know, God can use you as a vessel to work through. But if you don't believe he is, then how are you going to even tap into the power that he has for you?
10: Hmm.
11: And how can he work through you if you don't believe that he is? The first thing we have to do is believe. That's the first step in coming out of the pit that they're talking about.
10: And the meditation is very instructional this morning.
11: Very.
10: It's not only saying how to, you know, that the author was being brought out of the pit, out of the miry clay. And this morning I said, well, what is miry clay? It's mud. It's gunk. And he set the author's feet on a rock and established his goings. And yesterday we took some time just away because we had a long weekend. We had a beautiful weekend. But I just heard the Holy Spirit saying, you know, trust me. Trust me with everything. And if I'm honest, I have to be intentional about trusting God with everything. And the meditation is saying, putting my problems in his hands, not some of them, but all of them. And what the Holy Spirit showed me in that moment of meditation was it's like a free fall. Like just falling back into nothingness and surrendering every care. Every person you're worried about, everything I'm worried about, just surrendering it all. Because whether I surrender or whether I don't surrender, I still don't have control. And that's what the Holy Spirit was showing me. And I think that somehow we feel like, or I feel like worrying about certain things and, okay, giving certain things. It's not true trust. True trust is giving everything. And that's what the meditation is saying, that we have to put our problems and the problems that I take on from other people, their hurts, their problems, their pains, give all that to God. And he'll bring us out of it.
11: Right.
10: if we just simply trust.
11: That's absolutely correct, Carlette.
10: And so the meditation is really saying a lot, and it's giving us some instructions on when we think we can control these things by worrying or by being anxious or whatever that thing is that we may have, that we've had forever and really don't know how to relinquish it. And it says that when we do give it to him, that we start to honestly live the way that he wants us to live. And God doesn't want us to live a life of cares and worry and uncertainty. He wants us to trust his guidance. And he says, when we do that, we'll have the life that he has chosen for us to have, DC.
11: That's right. That's right, Carlette.
10: And so here's how the meditation...
11: What I love about the meditation this morning, what I love about it this morning, oh, Carlette, is it pretty much is giving us what the situation is versus us trying to really understand.
10: Right.
11: It's really saying what is happening and what needs to happen for us to get to the place that it's trying to get us to. We have to surrender. We have to believe that God is and that God will see us through. But that belief that it is, that without that belief in a God, mm-hmm. it's hard to get to the place that we're trying to get. And that's what he says. He says that, you know, once we ask God and we do what we believe God wants us to do, but you can't do what you think God wants you to do if you're not a believer. You gotta believe that he is, or you're just... Right?
10: Right.
11: Yeah, I mean, that's...
10: But I think, just talk real quickly about temptations and sins, because a lot of us have lived in that place and thought it was okay.
11: Well, yeah, we don't have any guard up against it because we're not walking in a place of spirit. We're more carnal and earthly, flesh. We walk in flesh.
10: Right.
11: So it allows our conscience to be seared, and that allows us to do things because we're vexing the Holy Spirit when it's telling us, hey, don't do that.
10: Right.
11: We can't feel that.
10: Mm-hmm.
11: It's like drinking hot coffee. If you've been drinking a long time, it doesn't burn your lip or tongue anymore.
10: Mm-hmm.
11: That's how a conscience can get seared up to where we don't really feel the presence of the Holy Ghost and the Holy Ghost that's trying to lead us in all things.
10: Mm-hmm.
11: Well, how can he lead us if we don't acknowledge his presence?
10: Right. If we're no longer sensitive to that,
11: right.
10: that burn, so to speak. And so here's how the meditation says that we can pray about it. It says that I pray that my feet may be set upon a rock. I pray that I may rely on God to guide my comings and my goings. And that's really powerful. He has to guide us on our comings and our goings. That, family, is our OPT meditation, intention, and or thought for the day. 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
18: Whew, it's hot as pit out here.
19: What? Hot as pit?
18: Yeah, you know, it's as hot as those pits at Outlaws Barbecue.
19: You're not wrong. This heat ain't no joke. Let's head over to Outlaws and enjoy Louisiana's most wanted barbecue and their AC.
18: That sounds outlawsome.
19: Outlawsome?
18: Yeah, you know, just a little word I mashed up. Outlaws awesome?
19: Right. Let's head over to Outlaws right now.
20: Stay cool this summer when it's hot as pit outside. Let Outlaws do the grilling while you do the chilling. Outlaws Barbecue. Good folks, good food, good times.
0: 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Our goal is to encourage, uplift, and enlighten you, one conversation at a time.
21: Welcome, everybody, to the OPT network. This morning, we're talking about a very troubling story that many of us saw in the news. I'm talking about the story of a 7-year-old girl who had her hair cut by her teacher. Well, Journey is that 7-year-old girl, and her dad, Jimmy Hoffmeyer, joins us to talk about this journey along with Christina Lassiter, who is the Director of Policy and Legislation for the National Parents Union. And we're also joined by Bernita Bradley, who is the National Parent Union's delegate for Detroit. Ladies and gentlemen, good morning and welcome.
22: Good morning. Thanks for having us.
21: Yes, Jimmy, thanks. Thank you for doing this. I know that you've been all over the national media, and you guys have been doing such media and press. But, you know, I was wondering what the real story was behind why this happened, and maybe you guys are too. So tell us, Jimmy, what happened on that March 24th day when Journey went to school?
23: Well, it was just a normal day. Journey got ready for school in the morning. She went to school, you know, and then time passed. She comes home and the first day, yeah. So she came home and we had noticed half of her hair cut off. And so we asked her what had happened and everything, you know, being upset, wondering what the heck, because she does have long, long hair.
21: Ooh, so well, literally, yeah. Like half of her hair was cut off this the first day.
23: I guess I'd say right side was cut off. Well, it was still kind of like, I don't know, the to her cheeks still, because our curls, you know, kind of sag a little bit. So it was probably roughly to her ear, mm-hmm. roughly to her ear. And so upset, asking what happened, and she told me that some little girl cut it on the school bus. So, of course, I called the school, called the bus station. They didn't know what I was talking about at first. So I took her to the salon. We ended up getting her an asymmetrical haircut. So it was, kept it short on this side, super long on this side. And the salon lady offered to give Journey free haircuts for the next year until it slowly evened itself back out. Mm. So we agreed to all that. She went back to school. I ended up getting a phone call back from the bus station, and they said that they had the video footage stating that the little girl cut it while the Ganyard aid lady, is, which is a lady that sits on the bus with the younger children because she's only in first grade, and that she was the one on the bus present at the time when it happened, and that they had the footage to prove it. And then the school finally called me back blaming the bus station, saying that it was the bus station's fault, that there wasn't much that they could do, and that they were going to talk to the little girl's parents and figure out where the scissors came from, all that. So
21: did they ever find out where the scissors came from on the school bus?
23: Yes. The next day, so it'd be the 25th, the teacher or the principal ends up calling me and stating that the little girl obtained the scissors from the teacher's desk. And that's where she got these scissors from that was able to cut my daughter's hair. And that they were going to talk with the parents to have her checked every day to make sure that so she doesn't have nothing like that anymore. And and I was just like, well, I don't want them by each other no more. I told both the bus station and the school that if your restriction is to keep them still around each other, I don't want them to be seated with each other, even if they have to be on the same bus route, whatever.
21: What did Journey say when she got home about the little girl who cut her hair?
23: She was so upset. She said that she was looking out the window, and all of a sudden she heard snip of scissors, and she looked back, and the pile of hair, her hair was on the ground. And mind you, I've still never heard from these parents, no nothing, still to this day. I don't know what really actually happened or what happened to her. I don't know nothing.
21: Know the child.
23: I know the child and her name, but I don't know her parents.
21: They never called and said anything.
23: No, they didn't know nothing.
21: So fast forward the next day.
23: The next day I get a call from the school stating that all that stuff. And then we get to Friday, the 26th, everything's fine again, and Journey comes home, and her hair looks like my hair. She has a bunch of pins pushing the curls down, and it just looks like my hair,
21: So do you, like, are you beside yourself when she comes home the very next day with no hair, literally?
23: I don't even know how to describe it. That beside myself is an understatement. I was furious. Their hair is their image, you know. I've been a big thing. They've never really had haircuts. I always let them have their long, curly hair. So to see all of it gone after I just fixed it, So I tried to call the school.
21: But what does she say? When Journey comes home off the bus again, do you think the same kid has cut her hair?
23: Oh, yeah. That was the first thought. I asked her what happened. Like, you let this little girl cut your hair again? Like, what? So I'm thinking that the school allowed them to sit next to each other against my ruling again, not thinking what she was going to say. And she's the picture on Facebook that everybody has seen, the two pictures of that haircut, that's right when she got home. That face I immediately took a picture as soon as she said that the teacher's done it. So I don't even need to describe. You could see it in her face how she felt about it. But she had told me that she was devastated and that she looked like a little boy and that the teacher pulled her from class, cut her hair, then sent her back to class. And she was so embarrassed because, I can imagine everything was pinned down. She had to look like she had no hair at all.
21: Why was it pinned down? Why did the teacher say she pinned it? First of all, why did she cut her hair?
23: I still have that same question. I still to this day do not know. Other than they made a statement stating that Journey asked them to cut her hair. That's what they're saying.
21: So, Christina, let me stop you there. So, Christina, when you and Bernita come in on the scene, like, what are the next steps to finding out why a teacher in her right mind would cut a seven-year-old's hair, even if she said, please cut my hair? I mean, what is the school system saying, Christina?
1: So Mr. Hoffmeyer had been trying to advocate on behalf of what took place and the fact that his child's hair was cut without permission or consent. And while he was trying to advocate, he was putting pictures up on social media, trying to get exposure onto what took place, just trying to seek justice as any parent would.
21: Right.
1: And then he located us and we came in and I immediately gave the school district a cease and desist. Any type of putting your hands without permission on the children. And there was a lot of defamation and slander and libel coming from the community, saying things like, you know, they did her a favor, all types of stuff.
21: Are you serious?

0: practices in order. Also sent a Freedom of Information open records request so that we could see any live video footage of the child in school that day. As of yet, we have been refused all of our requests. We did go to the board meeting, and we had our fellow parents, people in the community, people from Michigan, people from all over the world were calling into that board meeting to voice their disdain. We also asked for some very reasonable next steps. To this date,
1: well, let me stop you there, Christina. So people from around the world literally were calling in with disdain and ire and disbelief, I'm sure, because that's how I felt when I saw it. Did the school system not echo the sentiments of everybody who had seen this?
2: They didn't even acknowledge it, really.
0: No. Unfortunately, unfortunately, we have yet to receive anything that even has a glimpse of compassion, of concern, of a remorse, or a forward movement and change. As a matter of fact, those two employees that were in charge of Journey's care that day are still gainfully employed by the school district. They have continued to blame children for the actions of adults. And so, you know, it's really unfortunate, but this is why we're equally pushing for the Crown Act.
1: Wow. Let me get a break here. This morning, we're talking about how a school system could not be held responsible for a teacher cutting a baby's hair, a 7-year-old. Stay on point. We're back right after this.
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2: Welcome back, everybody, to the OPT Network. This morning, we're talking about a story that went viral, probably on just about every social media that you can think of. You might remember when Jimmy Hoffmeyer posted the picture of his 7-year-old daughter, Journey, who had her hair cut, her beautiful locks, cut by her teacher. Well, he's joining us this morning along with two advocates, Christina Lassiter and Bernita Bradley. Christina is the Director of Policy and Legislation at the National Parents Union, and Bernita is the National Parents Union Delegate for Detroit. So, Bernita, let me turn to you. You're the delegate. So how do you start to fight? I mean, a fight that you shouldn't even have to fight. Where do you start?
3: Right. So the first thing is always to raise awareness, right? We posted, generally we would have been on their campus. Like we would have been at that school campus with parents showing up. We would have been at the board meeting with questions. Where's the videos? Why was Journey's haircut? And what are you going to say to Mr. Hoffmeyer and his family? And how is this teacher going to be handled, right? But we did it through social media. So we just really
2: Why did you do it through social media?
3: Predominantly because of the pandemic.
2: Okay.
3: And it still would have been done through social media, but there would have been more of a in-person presence at the in Mount Pleasant during that time.
2: So just for the context of this conversation, where Jimmy and Journey live, it is where Journey goes to school, it is predominantly white.
3: Yes. And so I'm the Midwest delegate for Michigan, not just Detroit, for the whole entire state of Michigan.
2: For the whole state.
3: And so when a parent, when Jimmy reached out to one of our other delegates, we automatically funnel it back, right, to our policy director, and then it goes to whatever state. So that's the process for just about any parent that will contact us. So you don't necessarily have to contact the delegate in your state. It's just going to go to that delegate. And we go into action mode. And the other thing that was clear for us is that we needed to do this thing of deactivate Jimmy to the point of not, like, saving him, like having him with a good surrounding of people who were going to help support him, and not like he handled it so well. But we've seen parents in the past who act livid, and him being a black man in a predominantly white community, we know how that could have turned out if he showed up at that school, and rightfully so, what they consider act a fool. Right.
2: That's right.
3: And so if he had have done the same charges that somebody else would have done, this would have been another story.
2: Absolutely.
3: We would have never heard about Journey.
2: That's right. Exactly.
3: We would have been hearing about another different story.
2: You can be right and wrong all at the same time. The situation would have been right, but the way, if he'd handled it wrong, it would have been wrong.
3: Right. And who's to say it's necessarily wrong? It's just like, dude, you hurt my child.
2: Right.
3: And I am coming to my child's defense.
2: Right.
3: But we know how black people are seen in this community. And so what we generally do is we generally have to deactivate a parent. Mm-hmm.
2: So you just pull him out of the mix, and now you start to advocate for him.
3: Exactly. And so we just kind of encompass Jimmy to say, hey, look, these are the action steps we're going to take. And of course, he's on board, right? He like, I just want to know what y'all going to do. I just want to know why. Like, his simple ask in the beginning was why. That was his simple ask. He never got an answer. All he kept getting was, well, can we make this go away? Can we make this, can we send a letter to Journey at home and apologize? No, I want to know why you saw it being offensive that my daughter's hair to you was not just offensive the day you cut it, but what ended up coming out was that this teacher had continuously, and so this is how we start having these conversations and more gets unfolded, but this teacher had continuously prior addressed Journey about her hair. She had constantly asked Ernie about, would you like me to straighten your hair? Or doing these type of things, like trying to lay Journey's hair down. First
4: she
3: of all,
4: did it's the like her hair with chemicals, remember?
5: Yeah.
4: She used chemicals.
2: She put chemicals on Journey's hair?
5: Yes.
4: At school.
5: So since Journey's been in counseling, a lot has come out, right? And Journey Hoffmeyer has stated that the teacher put chemicals on her hair. She's been taken to the side several times for hair treatment that the father didn't consent to and didn't know about. And now it's coming out. And I'd also like to say that because Journey does have siblings that have also been in this teacher's class, now they're coming out with their statements about how she ridiculed and excluded them based on their hair as well. How the librarian would treat them as just like really bad, and other students, which the librarian would compliment about their hair, and she would just like gawk at them. And so, you know, we see this generational issue with these same two people still gainfully employed.
2: Wow.
3: Yeah. And so it tells a story, right?
4: She stated that if she would just do a little bit more with her hair, she would look better. That's what she said.
2: Wow.
3: And so it tells a story to even frame that little girl who decided to cut Journey's hair, right? If other children are seeing this teacher constantly saying something about Journey's hair, don't you think another child might act on it?
2: Right.
3: Even if it was intended as, well, I'm going to help Journey. I'm going to cut her hair. Or even if it was intended as malicious. We don't know, because we never had the opportunity to even approach the parents or have a decent conversation. Nobody's trying to bully anybody. We just want to know why. But now we know the why, because we had this adult who constantly had a problem with a black child or any child's hair, right? A mixed child's hair.
4: Well, because of counseling, there is a storyline to that haircut, I guess. That little girl had gotten a haircut the day prior, and that same teacher was complimenting her about how good it looked. And so, to put it all into perspective, she's seeing Journey getting negative attention about her hair, then gets complimented on her hair when it's short and looks like this. So if it was her friend, which they acted like friends, she got offered to a birthday party a few weeks before. So I don't think she was probably trying to harm her. She was just probably trying to help her because she sees that the teacher is constantly doing this.
2: But I think that this is a narrative, but I think it's important to remember that Journey is a biracial child. But but for decades, I mean, we all as black women understand how our hair has been framed and how it is framed in today's culture and the narrative. And it seems like, from what the conversation is going, is like she had a problem.
3: She did.
2: With her
3: she
2: black.
4: Did. With her hair.
3: She had a problem with a child sitting in their own comfort, because Journey is very clear that she loved her hair. She loved everything about herself before these incidents. Even throughout the teacher saying things, Journey was confident, like, I'm good with me. Do you, right? Like, I'm good with me. But this is how adults, especially and particularly white people, right? We see it where kids are being suspended from school. Braids are being cut while they're on track and field, you know, during wrestling matches, braids are cut off.
2: Right.
3: And when does this stop? Like, when does this stop? Nobody gets to do this to our children, no matter what your intentions are. And so the only resolve we've gotten from the school is the teacher really liked Journey and was trying to help her.
2: But what? Right. What was she trying to help? Do we know what she was trying to help?
5: So, you know, this is why we have this parallel battle legislatively for the Crown Act, right? Because we recognize that they were not going to hold themselves accountable for their actions, and they were going to continue to point the fingers of blame in the wrong directions instead of introspectively asking themselves, why did we have a problem with something that naturally growed from Journey, right? And have we had a problem with something that naturally grows from children that we may not be accustomed to, which is hair. And so that's why we have this parallel battle for the Crown Act, because in a sense, they weren't willing to hold themselves accountable. But with that extra legislative layer of protection, then we would have been able to say, listen, the Crown Act specifically says that you cannot discriminate, exclude, point out, pick on children, even in the education system, all the way into adulthood, it covers, right, for their style, hair texture, styles, types, protected styles. And so this is the importance of fighting that parallel battle where we're advocating for them to operate under best practices, but equally we're asking the legislator to act.
2: Wow. Yeah. Let me get a break here. But when we come back, I'm really interested in how Journey is doing and how she's dealing with not only the attention from the media, but how she's doing mentally. Stay on point. We're back with more right after this.
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2: Welcome back, everybody, to the Carlette Christmas Show. Our guest this morning joins us from Healthy Blue. She's the chief medical officer for Healthy Blue. Her name is Dr. Cheryl Bauer Stevens, and we're talking about mental health and what we can all understand, because we use this word, Dr. Bauer Stevens, mental health and mental wellness. And sometimes I think we just really brush over it. But when we can get more information and have conversations like this, I think it helps families better understand and make decisions that will take us and our kids and whomever else a lot further with the right treatment and the right information. So before we went to break, I was saying, asking the question that a lot of parents, I think, deal with. Is my teenager just being a normal teenager? Or are they having depression, anxiety? And what does all of that mean? And how does that translate into making a good decision?
14: Well, you know, the bottom line is whatever is going on, is it interfering with your daily functioning? Is it interfering with the child's daily functioning? Is it interfering with the family's daily functioning? And so that's basically how you make the decision. You know, you start off with your primary care doctor. You know, hopefully you have a relationship with, you know, a caretaker, whether it be, you know, through the church or your physician or, you know, people that you trust in the community. You want to have a trusting relationship that, you know, you can discuss these things with, you know, that you can talk about these things. But, you know, if the behaviors or whatever the issues are interfering with your daily functioning, meaning you can't go to work, you're not going to school, you're getting in trouble with the law, your friends are, you know, saying, hey, you might need to look at this. That's when you know that there's a problem. And there's nothing wrong with going and discussing it with somebody that you you trust, whether that be your doctor, you know, your whatever church you belong to, you know, pastor, et cetera, and to have those conversations. Because the bottom line, you're in control. It's your decision whether you're actually going to take medication or not. It's your decision whether you're going to take action or not. So just having the discussion, you know, a lot of us have to get over the stigma and fear, you know, being labeled. And, you know, once you can get over that stigma, just to have the discussion, you're in control of what actions you're going to take to, you know, to handle the situation. So I just think about it like that, you know, getting over that hurdle of the stigma, being able to have the discussion. But if your everyday life is being interfered with, if people are bringing it up, then most likely there's something that needs to be, you know, discussed, talked about, and some changes that need to be made.
2: Now, you've been serving in this capacity, Dr. Bauer Stevens, for for 3 decades and 3+ decades. Are you seeing strides where more people are saying, this is an issue and I need help? I'm going to push past that stigma to get the help. Are you seeing over the years, that changed?
14: I think over the years, the discussions have opened up. I mean, it started off with General Satcher when he was the Surgeon General. He did a whole, you know, his whole campaign was on mental health and the fact that mental health was essential to overall health. And, you know, now churches are starting to talk about these things. So it's definitely more open and more acceptable. You know, in general, I think the public is more open and acceptable of, you know, of behaviors that are not quote unquote normal, so to speak. So I do think if you look back big picture, there has been a great deal of movement in terms of being able to talk about these issues, having mental health, more accessible for treatment. You know, we've got, you know, the 1-800 suicide lines. So yeah, it has become more open and acceptable. But while at the same time, we still do see a number of, you know, issues in our community that, you know, that do cause some concern. And, you know, but I do believe that we've made movement in terms of at least having the conversation, understanding what the issues are, knowing that there are, you know, treatments and things available. It's just a matter of each individual making that decision, if necessary, to take whatever actions need to be taken to, you know, to get better, to feel better.
2: Sure. And when you say that there are still some issues in our community, like what, for instance, that we're not still dealing with and facing head on?
14: I think it's, you know, more policy, you know, a lot of policy related issues. We have the opioid epidemic, you know, the mass shootings that have occurred, you know, things like that, that are more on a national platform for, you know, for discussion. I think in our smaller communities, I think we have made great strides, in being able to have the conversation and knowing what, you know, mental illness is, what mental health is, what trauma is. You know, if you look at the, you know, the media, you look at, you know, theater, plays, books, actresses, actors. I mean, they, you know, in one way or another, a number of them have come out to talk about, you know, issues related to mental health. So I think it's fair to say that a lot of progress has been made over the past couple of decades in terms of being able to have the conversation.
2: Sure. And a lot of people could be wondering that if there is a way or a time when your mental health could seem fine, or one's mental health could seem fine, and then it changes.
14: Right. I mean, I think you're talking more now about stress and the impact that certain events can have on your life. I mean, you can, you know, be fine one day, but let's say you lose a loved one and you're having difficulties at work, you know, plus, you know, maybe your spouse loses their job. So that's four, you know, stressful events. And so you can go from being okay to not okay because of those external stressors. And so that's where it becomes important to learn, you know, how to manage stress. That's where it is important to have, you know, some type of spiritual, you know, belief, or community, you know, to lean on. And, you know, and it doesn't, you know, you may think it just comes out of the blue, but it usually is not going to come out of the blue. You might start off with some, you know, feelings of fear, you know, anger, sadness, you know, worry, and those might come fleetingly and then more often and then more persistent. You might have trouble concentrating or making decisions. You know, there are a number of signs that, you know, that you're, you know, getting stressed. And so that's when it's important to be able to, you know, do things to help manage your stress. One, not watching the news all the time. You know, some people, you talk to them and they're talking about the latest tragedy that's occurred.
2: Right.
14: You know, you should limit yourself and your children's access to the news on an ongoing basis. You know, it's okay, you know, maybe, you know, a little bit a day, but not, you know, where it's playing in the background.
2: Right, that 24-hour loop that you get on your television, on your phone, everywhere.
14: Right. So sometimes you want to take break from news stories or social media. I mean, some sure. people are just constantly in social media, and you know that, and if you are already stressed, you know that can, you know, increase your stress.
2: Indeed. Let me get a break here. Dr. Bauer Stevens, statistics say that more than one in five U.S. adults live with mental illness. This morning we're talking about not only living with it, understanding, but how to treat it, and Healthy Blue being on the front lines of being the change that they want to see in our communities. Stay with us. We're back right after this.
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17: Iran says it will halt attacks on Israel after a wave of strikes. Good morning. On Point Media News is brought to you by Clico, energizing your tomorrow. After Israel and Iran traded fresh volleys of long-range missile strikes early yesterday and President Donald Trump urged restraint, Iran said it would end the strikes. The intensifying strikes occurred just hours after Trump told reporters that he was days away from a deal with Tehran and would call Israeli Prime Minister Benjamin Netanyahu to urge restraint. Trump's call to Netanyahu came after Israel had carried out an airstrike Sunday in Beirut, where the Iran-backed militia Hezbollah is headquartered, triggering a retaliatory ballistic missile barrage from Iran that marked a significant escalation and the first direct blows between the Middle Eastern archenemies since April. On Point Media News is brought to you by Clico, energizing your tomorrow. I'm Wade Hampton.
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2: 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This morning's meditation says, you cannot believe in God and keep your selfish ways. The old self shrivels up and dies. And upon the reborn soul, God's image becomes stamped. The gradual elimination of selfishness in the growth of love for God and your fellow human beings is the goal of life. At first, you have only a faint likeness to the divine, but the picture grows, and it takes on more and more of the likeness of God until those who see you can see in you some of the power of God's grace at work in a human life.
24: Yeah. There's a lot going on in this one. You know, it's a whole process that happened in this meditation.
2: Yes, indeed.
24: You know, until you can get into a place where you believe, where you begin to believe or where you decide to believe, however it is that you get the process of believing going. And for me, you know, I had to start to believe before I started believing. Right?
2: What does that mean?
24: I had to make a decision to believe.
2: Uh-huh.
24: Right? The decision to believe is the beginning of believing.
2: Wow.
24: You know, so
2: that's a deep thought, because I don't think many people really think about how belief comes into play.
24: Well, because you can be intentional. You can make a decision that, you know what, I don't care how I feel or what it looks like, I'm going to start to believe in.
2: Mm-hmm.
24: And then as you make a decision to start to believe, the process of becoming a believer happens.
2: Wow.
24: Right? So that's how it all starts. And then the meditation goes down into some of the benefits of becoming a believer.
2: Mm-hmm.
24: Right? Like a lot of things start to happen. You know what I'm saying? And it says, the gradual elimination of selfishness in the growth of love of God and your fellow human beings is the goal in life. So that's what starts to happen. You start to be less selfish and more loving towards others. All this is happening as you begin to be a believer more and more each day that you live.
0: Mm-hmm.
24: You don't just start believing. And I think that's the misconception that we all have, and we're out here fighting because we're saying, well, I think I believe, I want to believe, I'm, you know. But we never begin, or we never understand intrinsically that I can't just be a believer. I have to make a decision to be a believer.
0: Mm.
24: And I need to say, you know what, I'm going to believe, I'm going to trust, I'm going to believe in God. And there is the first step of the journey of 1,000 miles.
0: Wow.
24: That first step is the one that I have to do. And once I do that, I yield everything else over to him and say, God, here I am. Take me. Use me the way that you want to. Then he can do some work.
0: Mm-hmm.
24: Because what happens then is I stop believing in all this intellectual stuff that I come up with. Mm-hmm. I accept that, yes, I have intellect, right? But I don't make it the foremost power. I make it because I use my intellect,
0: right?
24: But I yield it to the power of the one I believe in.
0: Mm.
24: See, he is where the power comes from.
0: All right.
24: You know, because what are we trying to do, Dave? We're trying to really tap into that power because we ain't got none.
3: Absolutely.
24: We don't have no power. Lack of power was our dilemma.
0: Mm-hmm.
24: And we kept trying to think that power up, but to... You can't tap into something that you don't believe in. If you don't believe that there is a power greater than yourself, well, how are you going to tap into it? So the first thing I have to do, and that's what I believe this meditation is talking about, is saying that we cannot believe in God and keep our selfish ways. And once we start to believe in God, our selfish ways have to dissipate, but more of the things that of God come to fill those spaces.
2: Now, talk about selfishness, because sometimes that can, people can really think selfishness is one thing, but it really has a deeper meaning, I think, here.
24: Well, it has a deeper meaning altogether, because a lot of times we think that selfish is like your little brother who wants everything, right?
0: Mm-hmm.
24: But when you get into the deeper meanings of things, I can be being selfish even when I'm giving stuff. Because I'm trying to get something out of, that's why I'm giving.
2: Right.
24: So see, my motives are not right.
0: Mm-hmm.
24: Right? I'm giving, but I'm giving to benefit myself some sort of way. So as we dive down into the understanding of the spiritual things, we start to move around more in the spirit, and we start to ask God to search us, to show us ourselves. That's how you become less selfish. You need to see the selfishness in you so that you can ask God to remove it. And once you start to see it, it's like you can't unsee this stuff.
0: Mm-hmm.
24: That's what they call a spiritual awakening. Once you start seeing things in the spirit, you can't unsee that stuff. You just start to grow deeper into it because it's such a marvelous wonder when you see it, you can never go back to doing what you were doing.
0: Mm-hmm.
24: But that's because you've got the God consciousness, and you're making the change as God changes you. You're not changing yourself, right?
2: Right.
24: You're just using the rules of the spiritual world, the spiritual life. The rules of it are basically: you seek God, you spend time with God, you pray, you meditate. And you allow for the consciousness of God to fall on you. And as the consciousness of God falls on you, you can't do the things that you used to do because you know that God is with you.
0: Mm-hmm.
24: You understand that God is, he is real. You are no longer agnostic. A lot of us are agnostic and have no idea. You know, we're basically saying, oh, God, this, I love God and I'm true to God. But when I was doing that, and I can only speak for myself, when I was doing that, it was just in case God is real. It was just in case. It was a safety net.
0: Mm-hmm.
24: I really had no real trust in God. Mm. But if I'm honest here today, as I'm sitting here on this microphone, what my goal was to outsmart the situation to where, well, God will have to let me in heaven or whatever it is in the afterlife, whatever he wants from me, or whatever he's giving out after we die.
3: Mm-hmm.
24: Certainly, I should be able to get some with all the good deeds I've done. And in the Bible, as we study it, it says we can't get in because of our good deeds.
3: That's right.
24: But you couldn't tell me that. So I did a lot of good things when I was in an agnostic place because I was trying to get in on my own volition.
3: Right.
24: In other words, I was trying to do the things that would get me in versus surrendering my will and my life over to God and letting him run my life, tapping into the spiritual power, you know, because the spiritual power gives us power over our flesh. But that's hard to understand when you have free will.
3: And it's hard to do.
24: When you have free will, it's hard to do it because I'm saying, okay, God, I didn't ask you to do this, but I'm still doing this over here. You know what I'm saying? And then the world is addicting. That's another thing. We think we're just addicted to, people get addicted to alcohol, drugs, sex, gambling, all that. Man, you can get addicted. Your flesh can get addicted to how things make you feel when you mess over somebody or you have power over somebody. You understand?
3: Mm-hmm.
24: So this is a really, really deep meditation. I didn't really get past in this talk, past the first sentence, really.
3: Absolutely. David Dunlap is in the house. He's the administrator at Red River.
24: Let David take a bite of that. That's
3: what I'm fixing to do. David, what came up for you?
4: When I thought about the selfishness, I thought about the selfishness. I was looking at the key word in selfishness is self.
3: Mm.
4: Self.
3: Mm-hmm.
4: And for a long time, it was self. Because I can believe in something, but that don't mean I trust in it.
24: Mm-hmm.
4: If that makes any sense at all.
24: It's even deeper.
4: Mm. Like, I believe in God, but I don't trust him. You know, I was thinking back to that old saying, the faith the size of a mustard seed.
3: Right.
4: And I think back to, like, the mustard seed is not when my life is perfectly fine. Because I can believe in God and love God as long as my life is good.
3: That's right.
4: It's when I face a curveball and when life not going my way. Now show me the mustard seed. I don't have one.
24: Right.
4: Now I got to go do something to make it happen. You know what I mean?
3: Absolutely. Yes. Do I know?
4: Yes.
3: And I think a lot of people get that curveball misconstrued when you think, okay, I love God, I believe in God, but when I really, really need him, can I really trust him? Can I step back, step down, and just let his will go?
4: And that's the hardest thing. Because self say, I got to go do something to make this happen.
24: I got
4: to
24: do it.
4: I got to do this. I got to do this. That's the hardest thing. It takes time.
24: Absolutely.
4: To step back to trust that it's going to happen.
24: And then the fear is driving that.
4: Yes.
24: Fear of not getting what I want.
3: Mm-hmm.
24: Fear of losing what I have. And fear of what others think about me. Those are the three fears that drive us into doing some of the most sinister things on the planet.
3: Because,
24: see, it's all about me, see?
4: Yep. Everything.
24: And when you threaten me, my livelihood, my sex relationships, my relationships, my money,
3: mm-hmm.
24: you know, my domain. When you threaten those things, then I'm coming out with everything I got. But remember, I ain't got no power, so I got to use worldly things.
4: Mm-hmm.
24: Mm. That's where you get caught up in the traps.
3: And this is a deep, deep meditation on self and trusting, being able to come out of self and trusting God. And here's how the meditation says we could pray about it. Says, I pray that I may develop that faith, that faint likeness. I pray that I may develop that faint likeness I have to the divine. I pray that others may see in me some of the power of God's grace at work. And that's developing and growing in God and who God has called us to be. And that takes time. And when you really start to grow in that, people can see it in you. And it's a lot to chew on, a lot to meditate on, but that is our OPT meditation intention and or thought for the day. 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

0: Good morning, everybody, and welcome to On Point Talk, the Carlette Christmas Show. I'm Carlette Christmas. He's David Christmas.
1: Good morning, everybody. Happy Tuesday.
0: It's Tuesday, June 9th, and we're making it right on through the month. We hope that your Tuesday morning is off to a good start. And if you're traveling in, especially on Highway 71, you know how consistently you never see a state trooper, and then there's that day. Well, this morning, if you're coming north on 71, Highway 71, there is a state trooper sitting on the left side of the road right outside of Cheneyville. So make sure that you are following the speed limit. Nothing worse to get your day started than to have to see, my mother-in-law used to call him the headache man. Don't speed. Make sure that you're paying attention to yourself as well as others. And remember, on time could be late. And if you're running behind this morning, you just got to suck it up, because you certainly don't want to make late worse by getting a ticket. And then we remind you that all zones are school zones, so please be watchful. Know that kids are out in neighborhoods that they don't belong in. They're in places that you don't expect to see kids, and they're multiple kids. So please watch out for them, because they're not watching out for you. And then lastly, we remind you that if you have to text it, read it, watch it, send it, pull over. And if you can't, then just simply think about waiting. It's good to be in the house on this Tuesday morning. Man, I tell you, it is a beautiful morning. As we were leaving, there was some fog, but nothing, you know, so thick that you couldn't see. The sun is rising. It looks like the clouds have moved out of the way. And we're getting ready for some really, really hot weather. And with that said, you know how we start our mornings here at the OPT. We start with our OPT meditation at the top of the hour, and we'll have that at the top of the 7 o'clock hour. And Dr. Fox will be in the house. We'll be talking about the Bunky Corn Festival. I'm going to tell you, it's an amazing time for people to come out. It's like a family reunion. Great, great, great things happening down in Avoyelles Parish. And we'll tell you more about that later in the show. 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

Welcome back, everybody, to the OPT Network. It's 6:40 local time. We hope your morning is off to a good start. Coming up, we'll be talking to Lily Swallow from the Avoyelles Parish area. She's talking about the 38th annual Corn Festival. You want to make sure that you stay on point for that. And then later, we'll be joined by Dr. Keith Fox. He is our resident psychologist, and he is always giving us great information about better mental health, not only for our youth, for adults, and for the entire family. So stay on point. And then we'll have the top of the hour, our OPT meditation. And we've got a lot to get to this morning, so stay on point. We're going to take a quick break here, and then we'll be back right after this.

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9: 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Me favorite are the ones from Atwood's, nom, nom, nom. Oh, I love all kinds of cookies, crunchy, chip filled or chewy. Cookies, nom, nom, nom. Saw a lot of cookies that I can choose from. When I walk in, the treats begin then. I pick my favorites in just a minute. Got me snack-a-nack. Ooh, nom, nom, nom, nom, nom, nom. I chopped them in the store. 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
2: Welcome back, everybody, to the OPT Network. We just want to let you know that the Bunky Corn Festival is the hottest ticket in Central Louisiana this weekend. 3 days of great family fun, food, fellowship, and just gathering, D.C.
3: Absolutely. And, of course, we're from Bunky, so you know we're all about that. And we go every year, and we see people that we hadn't seen in years. We see classmates. We see, you know, longtime friends, people from around the parish and around Central Louisiana. It is definitely one of the hottest festivals in Central Louisiana. And we will be there, and we want to see your face in the place.
2: Absolutely. And we're going to be talking about how it all started 38 years ago with Lily Swallow. There's so many people that have been committed to over three decades of just good, clean, fun, and what it is meant for not just Bunky, not of Oils Parish, but for all of Central Louisiana, because literally people come back from all over the country to fellowship, to enjoy each other, to reminisce and just enjoy what's happening down in Oils Parish.
3: Yeah, exactly. And I mean, we will definitely take the kids. We're going to be there. And you know, of course, they have the fun rides. They have all types of concerts. They just have a lot of stuff going on that is good, clean fun. Hopefully the weather will be great. It's just going to be a nice time and food, fun, and family and friends, Carlette.
2: Yes.
3: You know, we see people we grew up with. Most of the time, we see people that we haven't seen in years.
2: Yeah.
3: Literally. Mm-hmm. In years. So we look forward to being there, and we're about to have the executive director of that event on, Lily Swallow from Evolves Parish, and just give us a second to get all set up, and we're going to have her up.

0: Welcome back, everybody, to the OPT Network. This morning, we're talking to Lily Swallow. She is the Chamber Board President, and she is the co-chair of the 38th Annual Bunkie Corn Festival, and we welcome her to the OPT Network. Lily, good morning and welcome.
1: Good morning, y'all. How are y'all this morning?
0: We're good. You know, it's no secret that we are native Bunkians, and we have a love for the Corn Festival. But for those one or two people who don't know about the Corn Festival, tell us how it got started 38 years ago.
1: I will. It got started, again, like you said, 38 years ago in Bunkie, Louisiana. And like a lot of fairs in Louisiana and festivals, you know, it was one way to show our pride and our dedication to agriculture that was and continues to be essential for our area. And at that time, one of the more predominant crops being grown, of course, was corn. Nowadays, it's not as much, but we had a lot of corn planted this year, so that was really good, actually. But it was a way for those that don't get to leave our community to go on the fancy vacations, to have that atmosphere and to be able to go, to have a carnival, to have music, to have rides, to have a good time. And it's all within walking distance of your home and in your hometown. And that was the whole premises of it. And that's still today the premises that we keep for the festival. We want to give the opportunity for those that can't in our community to have an experience, to go out, have rides, have some fun, enjoy it, and hopefully at a price that everyone can afford to have that moment.
0: And that's really one of the big features, that you get all of that, and the ticket price is a minimal price for families. Talk about keeping it affordable for the family.
1: Yes, and that's a big thing. And I hate to say we have a lot of complaints, but people are like, we don't understand why we need to pay to come in. It helps to pay for insurance. It helps to pay for security. It helps to pay for our gate. And those are all things that are essential to keep the festival, the volunteers, those that are coming to the festival. I'm waving to Thomas, by the way.
0: Hey, Thomas.
1: nice and safe. And those things cost us money. They are quite expensive. And so our entry fee is $5 for those that are 12 and up, and $1 for those 12 and under.
0: Minimal.
1: And where you go to some festivals and they are charging you $25 and $30 to get in, just per person per day. Mm-hmm. And we refuse to do that. We don't want to go there. We even keep our beer prices at $3, and where there are some festivals that are charging $5 and $7 for beer. We don't want to do that. We don't want to make the expense there where people don't want to come. Mm-hmm. But at the same time, we've got to do a little something to make sure that we can keep everyone safe. And that's a big, big, big priority of ours.
0: Absolutely. What do you think, Lily, in all your years of commitment to the festival and love for it, what do you think makes this festival so unique?
1: Oh, God, that's a wonderful question. And this year was hard for me. This year I had some internal questions myself about, ooh, this is a lot. Why are we doing this? And I explained it to someone the other night at a meeting. We were looking for some gate workers, which that's part of my jobs, is to get people to volunteer. When you have the opportunity to work a gate at the Corn Festival, it will humble you like nobody. It's a very, very, very humbling experience to see what's going on, one, in our community, and to see the children. But their faces light up, and they get excited, and they get to tell you, look, I'm going to go ride that big ride, whether it's the Ferris wheel or the little spinner thingamajiggy. Mm-hmm. They are so excited, and it's an amazing opportunity just to be able to sit there for a couple of hours and see people that you haven't seen since high school. Mm-hmm. I see so many people that I hadn't seen in 20 years and things like that, in 30 years. And I see their kids, and now I'm seeing their grandkids. And it's a very, very, very humbling experience. And it makes you rededicate your commitment to your community. And that's all it takes. Every time you see that, you're like, okay, I can do this another year. But for me, that's what it is personally. It's just those few moments up there just trying to help get people in a gate.
0: And, sure.
1: You know.
0: And we just want to thank you, Lily, because your commitment to service is It is second to none. And I know that there's a committee of you, a small committee of you, who put this festival on year in and year out and have a heart for the community. Talk about how big the Corn Festival is for the community and the town of Bunkie.
1: It is very, very important, not just for the community of Bunkie, but for Wells Parish and for Sinlaw. You know, it has an economic development aspect for us, where people are coming in, they're spending money at local restaurants, buying gas, stocking ice chests if they're playing softball. We also have to think about this. We have a carnival that comes in typically the Sunday before the festival and will stay until around the Monday or Tuesday. And they bring in about 40 people to the Bunkie area. They've got to get gas. They've got to get ice. They've got to get food. They've got to get drinks. They're looking for some fun things to do. So they're out and about in our community spending a little bit of money. Our hotels benefit. And just promoting our town of Bunkie, that's so unique and so individualized, it makes a big, big difference. You know, you see people on the main street walking around and doing all those things. And in fact, I'm gonna promote St. Anthony for a second. Our little beta group for St. Anthony is going to national convention to perform, and they're going to do a little fundraiser. It was a very, very clear choice. Why don't we do a little roadblock during the Corn Festival? You know, there's going to be people moving around town. And I feel like there's always a sense of excitement in town the week of the Corn Festival. Y'all know, y'all are still from Bunkie. Even y'all, y'all transported over to LA. Y'all know.
0: we're still natives. And we show up for the festival just like so many people year in and year out that come from around the country, literally, for this weekend. They have it marked on their calendar. I want you to talk about the agricultural aspect of it, because for the very first time, you know, it's such a tight-knit community. My neighbor from down the street brought us corn right out of the field, and our kids got a chance to shuck the corn and see what that felt like. Talk about how important that is to young people.
1: I will tell you this, looking at how society and technology and AI and social media are constantly changing, and for good and for bad reasons, you know, having that sense of down to earth, putting your feet in the grass, touching the soil, feel of world that we have is so important. Y'all know we grew up with it.
0: Yes.
1: You know, you went into the garden or to the field, and you picked corn and then you shucked it. You knew exactly what to do. The kids don't see that nowadays. They, you know, they think milk comes from the grocery store. It's like, I know something had to make it to put it in the, you know, to put it in the box. And so I think it's great. I think, you know, it's that hometown environment of running around and being present and not being on your social media, putting your phone down, just living in the moment, making the memories. I asked my daughter, who's now a teenager, I was like, are you excited? And she's like, I look forward to it every year.
0: Yes.
1: Because of that. But the agriculture in Avoyelles Parish is very, very, very important. You know, in Avoyelles Parish, we're extremely lucky that we can't build very much on our soil, but we can grow pretty much anything and everything in Avoyelles Parish. And so whether it's corn, sugarcane, cotton, soybeans, milo, rice, whatever you think about it, it's vital for our community. It is right now, it is one of the main drivers in the economy for Avoyelles Parish. And so it's great to celebrate it and what it has brought and what it brings and what it means to our to our community.
0: And we want generations that might not know to understand, you know, what is built here, what is grown here, and what it means to not just our economy, but to economies throughout the country. So for somebody, Lily, that's never been in 38 years, what would you say to those people who are listening and watching this morning about why they should come to the festival this weekend?
1: Well, I would definitely recommend them come, because on Thursday night, we do have a no gate entry. That is what we consider a family night. Our beer booth is open and we sell a little bit of beer, but there's no music. There's no distractions. It's all about family on Thursday night. Come with your kids, your grandkids, your nieces, your nephews, your friends' kids, and come and just ride the rides. eat a little bit of food. Everyone's still kind of setting up. It's a very laid back key. And then on Friday, we have opening ceremonies where everyone's just kind of welcoming, introducing our corn farmer of the year. Music kicks off. The carnival is still going. People are visiting. And again, it's all day Saturday. You've got a citywide parade, again, where you're out there in the community and seeing everyone, followed by a contest, corn shucking, corn eating, Piro races. I've had more kids, and it's crazy. I always knew what a Piro was. I didn't know if people didn't know what a Piro was.
0: Tell us what it is for those one or two people who don't know.
1: It's a shallow boat canoe that's made to go through the bayous of Louisiana. It's very unique. It's very special to those here in Louisiana because of our bayous being so shallow. It's a way for people to get through. Listen, if you've ever rowed a Piro, trying to stay afloat and stay up is a skill set that I don't have it very well, and I don't even try to do it anymore. Mm-hmm. But we've got Piro races still in Bayou Huff Power right there by the fairgrounds. Mm-hmm. That evening, again, music and bands, beer, good times, food. It's a great environment to be out in. This week is a headache for me. I'm not going to lie. We're rushing and crazy, and people are calling me, and they're not happy, and they're screaming and yelling at me, and this and that. But
0: beyond all of that, Lily, you guys, year in and year out, pull it off. And every year that we think that it can't get better, it gets better.
1: Aw, thank you.
0: I want you to give a big, big shout out to the volunteers, because a lot of people don't know how much work goes into it. And these people aren't getting paid. They are volunteering to make sure that this festival goes off without a hitch.
1: That is correct. It's not possible without our volunteers, whether they give us money, whether it's a dollar or if it's $1,000. Whether they're sitting in a gate volunteer, where they're working a beer booth ticket, that's Bunkie General Hospital, by the way. Bunkie General Hospital has provided all of our beer ticket booth workers, gate workers, for the last 10 years. I've never had to go out and do that. Bunkie General employees do that on their own. They make that schedule, and they give it to me. And it's things like that. It's people wearing their shirts on Friday afternoons around the town saying, hey, have you ever gone to the Corn Festival? It's all about the people, and it's still to this day, it's about the people. We're not going to make everybody happy every year, all year long, and that's okay, but it's at some level, we're going to make somebody happy, and that's what's important. And so we're so thankful to those that just contribute to make this possible. It's down to y'all calling me because you know I'm going to forget, and it's like, hey, this is when we're doing this. Let's go. That's part of it.
0: Absolutely. And that is the commitment that we all have to continuing to make the Corn Festival great. Lily, thank you for getting up early with us. Mm-hmm. And thank you for serving and all of the things that you and the volunteers do to make this year's 38th annual Corn Festival great. Stay on point, everybody. Wow. We got to get a quick break. We'll be back right after this.
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6: 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Life is a journey. 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
7: Iran says it will halt attacks on Israel after a wave of strikes. Good morning. On Point Media News is brought to you by Clico, energizing your tomorrow. After Israel and Iran traded fresh volleys of long-range missile strikes early yesterday and President Donald Trump urged restraint, Iran said it would end the strikes. The intensifying strikes occurred just hours after Trump told reporters that he was days away from a deal with Tehran and would call Israeli Prime Minister Benjamin Netanyahu to urge restraint. Trump's call to Netanyahu came after Israel had carried out an airstrike Sunday in Beirut, where the Iran-backed militia Hezbollah is headquartered, triggering a retaliatory ballistic missile barrage from Iran that marked a significant escalation and the first direct blows between the Middle Eastern archenemies since April. On Point Media News is brought to you by Clico, energizing your tomorrow. I'm Wade Hampton.
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0: Welcome back, everybody, to the OPT Network. 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This morning's meditation says, you cannot believe in God and keep your selfish ways. The old self shrivels up and dies. And upon the reborn soul, God's image becomes stamped. The gradual elimination of selfishness in the growth of love for God and your fellow human beings is the goal of life. At first, you have only a faint likeness to the divine, but the picture grows and it takes on more and more of the likeness of God until those who see you can see in you some of the power of God's grace at work in a human life.
13: Yeah. There's a lot going on in this one. You know, it's a whole process that happened in this meditation.
0: Yes, indeed.
13: You know, until you can get into a place where you believe, don't mean where you begin to believe or where you decide to believe, however it is that you get the process of believing going. And for me, you know, I had to start to believe before I started believing. Right?
0: What does that mean?
13: I had to make a decision to believe.
0: Uh-huh.
13: Right? The decision to believe is the beginning of believing.
0: Wow.
13: You know, so
0: that's a deep thought, because I don't think many people really think about how belief comes into play.
13: Well, because you can be intentional. You can make a decision that, you know what, I don't care how I feel or what it looks like, I'm going to start to believe in.
0: Mm-hmm.
13: And then as you make a decision to start to believe, the process of becoming a believer happens.
0: Wow.
13: Right? So that's how it all starts. And then the meditation goes down into some of the benefits of becoming a believer.
0: Mm-hmm.
13: Right? Like a lot of things start to happen. Mm-hmm. You know what I'm saying? And it says the gradual elimination of selfishness in the growth of love of God and your fellow human beings is the goal in life. So that's what starts to happen. You start to be less selfish and more loving towards others. All this is happening as you begin to be a believer more and more each day that you live.
0: Mm-hmm.
13: You don't just start believing. And I think that's the misconception that we all have, and we're out here fighting because we're saying, well, I think I believe, I want to believe, I'm, you know. But we never begin, or we never understand intrinsically that I can't just be a believer. I have to make a decision to be a believer.
0: Mm.
13: And I need to say, you know what, I'm going to believe, I'm going to trust, I'm going to believe in God. And there is the first step of the journey of 1,000 miles.
0: Wow.
13: That first step is the one that I have to do. And once I do that, I yield everything else over to him and say, God, here I am. Take me. Use me the way that you want to. Then he can do some work.
0: Mm-hmm.
13: Because what happens then is I stop believing in all this intellectual stuff that I come up with. Mm-hmm. I accept that, yes, I have intellect, right? But I don't make it the foremost power. I make it because I use my intellect,
0: right?
13: But I yield it to the power of the one I believe in.
0: Mm.
13: See, he is where the power comes from.
0: All right.
13: You know, because what are we trying to do, Dave? We're trying to really tap into that power because we ain't got none.
14: Absolutely.
13: We don't have no power. Lack of power was our dilemma.
0: Mm-hmm.
13: And we kept trying to think that power up, but you can't tap into something that you don't believe in. If you don't believe that there is a power greater than yourself, well, how are you going to tap into it? So the first thing I have to do, and that's what I believe this meditation is talking about, is saying that we cannot believe in God and keep our selfish ways. And once we start to believe in God, our selfish ways have to dissipate, but more of the things that of God come to fill those spaces.
0: Now, talk about selfishness, because sometimes people can really think selfishness is one thing, but it really has a deeper meaning, I think, here.
13: Well, it has a deeper meaning altogether, because a lot of times we think that selfish is like your little brother who wants everything, right?
0: Mm-hmm.
13: But when you get into the deeper meanings of things, I can be being selfish even when I'm giving stuff. Because I'm trying to get something out of, that's why I'm giving.
0: Right.
13: So see, my motives are not right.
0: Mm-hmm.
13: Right? I'm giving, but I'm giving to benefit myself some sort of way. So as we dive down into the understanding of the spiritual things, we start to move around more in the spirit, and we start to ask God to search us, to show us ourselves. That's how you become less selfish. You need to see the selfishness in you so that you can ask God to remove it. And once you start to see it, it's like you can't unsee this stuff.
0: Mm-hmm.
13: That's what they call a spiritual awakening. Once you start seeing things in the spirit, you can't unsee that stuff. You just start to grow deeper into it because it's such a marvelous wonder when you see it, you can never go back to doing what you were doing.
0: Mm-hmm.
13: But that's because you've got the God consciousness, and you're making the change as God changes you. You're not changing yourself, right?
0: Right.
13: You're just using the rules of the spiritual world, the spiritual life. The rules of it are basically: you seek God, you spend time with God, you pray, you meditate. And you allow for the consciousness of God to fall on you. And as the consciousness of God falls on you, you can't do the things that you used to do because you know that God is with you.
0: Mm-hmm.
13: You understand that God is, he is real. You are no longer agnostic. A lot of us are agnostic and have no idea. You know, we're basically saying, oh, God, this, I love God and I'm true to God. But when I was doing that, and I can only speak for myself, when I was doing that, it was just in case God is real. It was just in case. It was a safety net.
0: Mm-hmm.
13: I really had no real trust in God. But if I'm honest here today, as I'm sitting here on this microphone, what my goal was to outsmart the situation to where, well, God will have to let me in heaven or whatever it is in the afterlife, whatever he wants from me. or whatever he's giving out after we die, certainly I should be able to get some with all the good deeds I've done. And in the Bible, as we study it, it says we can't get in because of our good deeds.
0: That's right.
13: But you couldn't tell me that. So I did a lot of good things when I was in an agnostic place because I was trying to get in on my own volition.
0: Right.
13: In other words, I was trying to do the things that would get me in versus surrendering my will and my life over to God and letting him run my life, tapping into the spiritual power, you know, because the spiritual power gives us power over our flesh. But that's hard to understand when you have free will.
0: And it's hard to do.
13: When you have free will, it's hard to do it because I'm saying, okay, God, I didn't ask you to do this, but I'm still doing this over here. You know what I'm saying? And then the world is addicting. That's another thing. We think we're just addicted to, people get addicted to alcohol, drugs, sex, gambling, all that. Man, you can get addicted. Your flesh can get addicted to how things make you feel when you mess over somebody or you have power over somebody. You understand? So this is a really, really deep meditation. I didn't really get past in this talk past the first sentence, really.
0: Absolutely. David Dunlap is in the house. He's the administrator at Red River
13: Tree. David, take a bite of that.
0: That's what I'm fixing to do. David, what came up for you?
14: When I thought about the selfishness, I thought about the selfishness. I was looking at the key word in selfishness is self. Self. And for a long time, it was self. Because I can believe in something, but that don't mean I trust in it. If that makes any sense at all.
13: Even deeper.
14: Like, I believe in God, but I don't trust him. You know, I was thinking back to that old saying, the faith the size of a mustard seed.
0: Right.
14: And I think back to, like, the mustard seed is not when my life is perfectly fine. Because I can believe in God and love God as long as my life is good.
0: That's right.
14: It's when I face a curveball and when life not going my way, not show me the mustard seed. I don't have one.
13: Right.
14: Now I got to go do something to make it happen. You know what I mean?
0: Absolutely. Yes. Do I know?
14: Yes.
0: And I think a lot of people get that curveball misconstrued when you think, okay, I love God, I believe in God, but when I really, really need him, can I really trust him? Can I step back, step down, and just let his will go?
14: And that's the hardest thing. Because self say, I got to go do something to make this happen. I got to do this. I got to do this. That's the hardest thing. That takes time to step back to trust that it's going to happen.
13: And then the fear is driving that.
14: Yes.
13: Fear of not getting what I want. Fear of losing what I have. And fear of what others think about me. Those are the three fears that drive us into doing some of the most sinister things on the planet.
0: Because,
13: see, it's all about me. See?
14: Yep. Everything.
13: And when you threaten me, my livelihood, my sex relationships, my money, you know, my domain, when you threaten those things, then I'm coming out with everything I got. But remember, I ain't got no power, so I got to use worldly things. And that's where you get caught up in the traps.
0: And this is a deep, deep meditation on self and trusting, being able to come out of self and trust in God. And here's how the meditation says we could pray about it. It says, I pray that I may develop that faith, that faint likeness. I pray that I may develop that faint likeness I have to the divine. I pray that others may see in me some of the power of God's grace at work. And that's developing and growing in God and who God has called us to be. And that takes time. And when you really start to grow in that, people can see it in you. And it's a lot to chew on, a lot to meditate on, but that is our OPT meditation, intention, and or thought for the day. And it's sponsored by Healthy Blue, providing real health solutions for those who need a little help. 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

0: Welcome back, everybody, to the OPT Network. This morning, we're talking to our resident psychologist. He's no stranger to the OPT Network or to the communities that we serve. Dr. Keith Fox is the founder of Cognitive Consults, and he always helps us to understand the importance of our mental health. Dr. Fox, always good to have you in the house.
1: Always good to be here. Good morning to you.
0: Good morning. So many things are happening in today's culture and in communities, not just in America, but in communities that we live in. And the World Health Organization reported that approximately 301 million people worldwide deal with anxiety, but in America, it's about 40 million people. Why is anxiety such a big issue?
1: When we look around our community, when we look around the world, there's so much different stuff that's happening with us. Whether it's we're dealing with finances, whether we're dealing with kids, whether we're dealing with family, job, all these different things bring on different issues. And a lot of these different issues sometimes bring on anxiety.
0: Mm-hmm.
1: So a lot of us, Carlette, experience anxiety on a daily basis. And here's the thing about it. A lot of us are experiencing anxiety, but don't realize that we're experiencing anxiety. We may say, oh, I'm having a bad day,
0: uh-huh.
1: or I'm feeling kind of sleepy today, or I don't feel like going to work today. But what we don't realize is that we're actually experiencing anxiety.
0: And so for people who have used the word, because we all have, what does it really mean?
1: It really means that we are having a difficulty dealing with something that we don't know how to deal with. So the blood pressure starts to go up. We start having these what we call flight of thoughts.

0: still in there. So usually when I deal with anxiety with an individual, I deal with stress and worry also as well.
1: And so when does stress and anxiety get to a point where it needs to be treated?
0: When you start to see that you're having health concerns, when the blood pressure starts to go up, when you start seeing that you have problems functioning on a daily basis, being task focused, where you can't stay focused on a certain task. Mm-hmm. Now it's time to look at help to actually be able to deal with that, because we want your mind to stabilize. If we can't get your mind to balance and stabilize, now the anxiety levels have reached the peak to where you absolutely need help to deal with, which could mean sometimes you may need medication.
1: Mm. So let's go to the youth, because you're treating a lot of kids. People that bring their kids to you that are dealing with anxiety, a lot of adults feel like, well, as a child, you shouldn't be dealing with anxiety, but many kids are. Why?
0: And I will tell all our listeners, don't just say a child is bad. When you bring a child to see me, oh, this boy is bad, this girl is bad, Dr. Fox, I need you to deal with him. But this child may be dealing with a situation to where he or she does not understand how to deal with. And yes, at 5, 6, and 7, that child can develop anxiety. They're not bad, but they just have issues that's going on that they don't know how to deal with. So the way they deal with it is they start acting out. So yes, children can have anxiety. So parents, be aware that if your child is showing a noticeable change in behavior, it could be very well be childhood anxiety.
1: Really?
0: Yes, ma'am.
1: And so how does a parent key in on that? Because you're right, the first thing, especially in our community, we'll say, yeah, that child is bad, you can't do nothing with them.
0: The first thing is don't ignore the behavior.
1: Okay.
0: Don't ignore it. Show support to that child. If this child has been a child that's been quiet and very serene, and all of a sudden now this child is just starting to act out, don't just say that, oh, something's going on with this child, this child's being bad. No, support the child. Try to find out what's going on. Because this child could have anxiety. This child could have stress. Yes, at 6 years old,
1: wow,
0: this child could have worry. So we have to make sure that we are dealing with the issue and not just pushing the issue to the side and just saying that the child's being bad.
1: And so a lot of people would say, what does a six-year-old have to worry about? And how can an adult process that thought?
0: The mind is like a sponge. When a six-year-old sees a parent showing anxiety, sees a parent worrying, sees a parent crying, they can feel that. And when they feel that, guess what? They start to have it.
1: They take that on.
0: They take that on. And that's why I tell parents, when you argue around your kids, when you show domestic violence around your kid, especially the little ones, you may say, oh, go to your room, but they can hear it. And when they hear it, they develop that fear, and that fear starts to bring on that anxiety.
1: And what does that do over time, Doc, when kids start to take on that stress of what's happening in the house and that anxiety that they don't have words for as they grow up? What happens?
0: It goes into adulthood. It goes directly into adulthood. That's a lot of couples that I have seen in couples counseling, to where one person told the other person in the couple, I just could not take it when you yelled at me. I heard this all my life as a child growing up. And when you yelled at me, that was a trigger. Mm. And when that trigger happened, it made me feel a certain way. So these things follow you into adulthood.
1: And so what can we do in platforms like this to help people understand that when you start to take on anxiety, stress, and worry, that if it goes untreated, that over a lifetime, it builds.
0: It builds. And again, it can become a health issue. It become an issue to where you may have to start taking blood pressure medicine. You may have to start taking medicine for the anxiety. So the best thing to do, Carlette, is when you see it, recognize it. And when you recognize it, get help for it. But don't ignore it.
1: Do you think that people have just ignored it because it's been a phrase that almost everybody uses, oh, my anxiety.
0: I'm stressed out today. Absolutely. We ignore it, especially in our community. You know, something has happened in my life. You know, girl, I am just so stressed out.

0: about, yes. you know, but we don't realize that that stress can lead to severe anxiety. So, because a lot of times we don't know the answer. So it's up to us to try to seek the help if we don't know.
1: And so how does therapy help with stress, anxiety, and worry?
0: Because what we do, we create techniques of how to deal with it. The first thing I get you to do is to recognize it. Mm-hmm. Okay. We always say that it's okay not to be okay. That's the very first thing I do. I get you to recognize that, yes, I do have anxiety. Then the next thing I do is to get you to recognize and identify the source of the anxiety.
1: Mm-hmm.
0: That's the scary part, because the source of your anxiety may not be the source that you want to recognize.
1: Mm-hmm.
0: That source may be someone that's close to you,
1: right?
0: That you need to remove from the situation while you deal with anxiety. And once we recognize the source and identify the source, we begin to learn ways to deal with things.
1: We're going
0: to
1: take a break here, Doc, but when we come back, for anybody that has said, I'm stressed, my anxiety is high, and you just really don't know what to do with that, when we come back, Dr. Fox will tell you and us how to start to get help. Stay on point. We're back right after this.

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0: Welcome back, everybody, to the OPT Network. This morning, we're talking to Dr. Fox. He is our resident psychologist, and he always helps us to understand some of the things about mental health that we just bypass. And this morning, we're talking about anxiety. Statistics say about 40 million people have reported that they live with some sort of anxiety. And before we went to break, Dr. Fox, we were talking about how you can really just sweep anxiety, stress, and worry. Those three things that you talked about, how they're in the gumbo together, how we can sweep them aside. But when you sweep them aside, what happens?
1: Sometimes those feelings start to increase because we have not dealt with it. And unfortunately, when those feelings start to increase, sometimes it can lead to more detrimental things, like suicidal ideations, because at that point in time, we just want the pain just to go away. So we have to be able to deal with those things. And anxiety can start off small, mm-hmm. can start off something that we're just worrying about or we have concerns about maybe once or twice a week, but then it can lead to something that we are worried about daily. So we definitely have to attack it when we first see it.
0: And so we talk to people who say, well, you know, this is just the way that I've lived my life, and it's about being strong. You have issues, you know that they're there, but you just have to keep moving.
1: That means, you know, we call it that status quo paradigm. That means that this is something that I've done all my life.
0: Right.
1: And it's something that I'm used to. It's something that I say, this is just normal. We have to be able to change that paradigm to say that, no, it's not okay for me to feel this worry and for me to feel this anxiety. You know, in our culture, we always say, well, just get over it. It's going to be okay.
0: Right.
1: You know, this is not going to last forever.
0: Mm-hmm.
1: But the thing about it is that anxiety and that worry and that stress, it can last for a long time. It can start having health effects.
0: Mm-hmm.
1: So we definitely have to deal with it when we recognize it.
0: Can it be generational?
1: It can be. It can be generational. And it can be generational to the point that we've only dealt with it a certain way throughout the generation.
0: Uh-huh.
1: So we have to learn a different way of how to deal with it and how to cope with it.
0: And so what do you say to the person, Doc, that says, yeah, I hear you, and you're talking to me, but how is therapy going to help me?
1: Because therapy is, number one, is going to help you to recognize it. And therapy is going to help you to understand that it's okay to have anxiety, but it's also okay to treat the anxiety. There may be ways in which that I or another therapist that can help you to deal with anxiety that you may not even have known this is how I can deal with it. You may have felt like, well, after about a week or 2 weeks or a month, it'll go away.
0: Right.
1: But with the techniques that you learn in therapy, it can actually help you to deal with it. Not only to deal with it, but to talk about the source of what's going on.
0: Mm-hmm. And so for those people who just have never dealt with therapy, don't know what to expect, what that looks like and feels like, how do you help those people to put down all of the ideas that they may have had about therapy and get started?
1: The first thing I tell every person that comes into my office, I ask them the question, what do you think therapy is about? What do you think this process is going to be about? And most people think, well, it's about you probing into my brain, because they see that big old model brain that's sitting on my desk.
0: Uh-huh.
1: It's about you probing into my brain. And I tell them, no, therapy is just about having a conversation. The way you and I are sitting and talking right now, it's about having just a conversation. And when people understand that the whole therapy process is just about you just talking,
0: mm-hmm.
1: they feel a whole lot better, because they see television. Oh, this man's going to have me laying on the couch and they're going to be just probing all into my entire life.
0: Uh-huh.
1: No, the therapy process is just having a conversation, just a regular everyday talk.
0: Mm-hmm. And how do you get people to open up about things that they don't even know that they need to open up about? Because some people don't know where the anxiety stems from.
1: That goes to trusting and being comfortable with your therapist. Once you trust that person, and once you become comfortable with that person, and once you do understand that you're just having a conversation, people begin to open up about so much that they didn't even realize that mm-hmm. was there.
0: And so what does that opening up do for that person that's been carrying whatever it is that they've been
1: carrying? It can actually help you realize, identify, and understand the source of whatever is going on with you at that time, whether it's stress, whether it's anxiety, whether it's worry. You have that aha moment, like Oprah used to say,
0: mm-hmm.
1: that, wow, I did not realize, because I went through this in my childhood, that this is what's causing the stress with me right now with my children.
0: Mm-hmm.
1: So once you have that conversation and that aha moment, it opens up to a lot of different things. And when I tell you, sometimes the floodgates happen to where all this stuff that you've been bottled up inside the whole time, like shaking the Sprite can and popping it open, it all explodes and it comes out.
0: Do you think that there's healing for anxiety where you could be, you know, in a world where, you know, you don't have this heavy weight?
1: It's absolute healing. But the healing comes through learning. The healing comes through recognizing and understanding. If you don't recognize, understand, there's no way you're going to open a book to be able to learn. So you have to recognize and understand first, and the healing comes through learning.
0: Mm-hmm. And what behaviors do you think, Doc, are connected to the anxiety and stress that many people don't even know that they've carried their whole lives?
1: Two of the big ones I see, the big two, depression and anger.
0: The big two.
1: When you carry a lot of stress and anxiety, two things I always see. Either see depression because you don't know how to deal with the pain and the pain just exacerbates.
0: Yes.
1: Or anger because you're angry because of the stuff that you're dealing with and you don't know how to deal with it. So those two, the big two, depression and anger, can cause a whole lot of other stuff to happen in your life.
0: And so people who are dealing with anger, like their fuse is like just, it's so short. How do you help them?
1: When that fuse is short, we have to figure out what can we do to cut that fuse. Because if we don't cut it, what's going to happen? It's gonna hit that bomb and it's going to explode.
0: Right.
1: So we have to figure out how to cut the fuse. And hopefully, by the time you come to see me, the fuse is still long enough to where we can cut it. But if that fuse is right there at the bomb, oh, wow, we're gonna have to do some work. Because it's right there getting ready to explode. And unfortunately, I've had some people to come to see me where the fuse have exploded. And now we have to start and understand what can we do to bring our life back together again since it had already exploded.
0: Doc, since you've been practicing and since we've really been making the communities of Central Louisiana and all the people we serve aware of mental health and what it is and what it isn't, are you seeing people lean more into?
1: I've had several people to call me who've heard me on the radio or seen me on a TV production that say, you know, I saw you and it was something that you and Miss Carlette was talking about that made me understand that it is okay not to be okay.
0: Mm-hmm.
1: So I did want to make the call. And after they made the call, they say they felt so much better about making the call. And what they did, they went back and they told other people that they knew that was experiencing some of the same things, that it's okay to make the call. We talked several months ago about it takes a village to take care of each other.
0: Yes.
1: And we also said, well, what if the village needs healing?
0: Yes.
1: And I think this type of platform that you and DC are doing can help the village to heal. Because we have a lot of people in the village that pays attention to this platform. So we have to continue to heal the village.
0: That's powerful. And we're going to help heal the village one conversation at a time.
1: Absolutely.
0: One session at a time. And so we want to encourage people, listen, if you're struggling with any of the things that Dr. Fox has talked about and has shared this morning, how can they reach out to you, Doc?
1: Just make the call, 318-446-5965. And to our listeners, it just doesn't have to be me. There are plenty of therapists out there. Danielle is out there. Bakari's out there. There are a lot of therapists out there. But the thing that you have to do, make the call.
0: There you go. Dr. Keith Fox, Cognitive Consults, make the call and start toward better mental health today. Doc, always good. Thank you.
1: My pleasure.
0: Hey, everybody, stay on point. We'll be back right after this.

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0: 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She's talking about what she's doing to be the change that she wants to be in bringing women together, what that means, what that looks like, and how we can come together and be more powerful together than alone. These are conversations that we're going to grow in. And I love what Dr. Fox said. You know, the village is struggling and it's going to take all of us, all of our voices. It's going to take all of our commitment to bring the village together in love and in community. And how do we do it? We start with ourselves, and we start with putting ourselves down and favoring that other person. So we do have a lot to get to. Stay on point. We'll be back right after this.
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15: Iran says it will halt attacks on Israel after a wave of strikes. Good morning. On Point Media News is brought to you by Clico, energizing your tomorrow. After Israel and Iran traded fresh volleys of long-range missile strikes early yesterday and President Donald Trump urged restraint, Iran said it would end the strikes. The intensifying strikes occurred just hours after Trump told reporters that he was days away from a deal with Tehran and would call Israeli Prime Minister Benjamin Netanyahu to urge restraint. Trump's call to Netanyahu came after Israel had carried out an airstrike Sunday in Beirut, where the Iran-backed militia Hezbollah is headquartered, triggering a retaliatory ballistic missile barrage from Iran that marked a significant escalation and the first direct blows between the Middle Eastern archenemies since April. On Point Media News is brought to you by Clico, energizing your tomorrow. I'm Wade Hampton.
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0: Welcome back, everybody, to the OPT network. 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This morning's meditation says, you cannot believe in God and keep your selfish ways. The old self shrivels up and dies, and upon the reborn soul, God's image becomes stamped. The gradual elimination of selfishness and the growth of love for God and your fellow human beings is the goal of life. At first, you have only a faint likeness to the divine, but the picture grows, and it takes on more and more of the likeness of God until those who see you can see in you some of the power of God's grace at work in a human life.
20: Yeah. There's a lot going on in this one. You know, it's a whole process that happened in this meditation.
0: Yes, indeed.
20: You know, until you can get into a place where you believe, don't mean where you begin to believe or where you decide to believe, however it is that you get the process of believing going. And for me, you know, I had to start to believe before I started believing. Right?
0: What does that mean?
20: I had to make a decision to believe.
0: Uh-huh.
20: Right? The decision to believe is the beginning of believing.
0: Wow.
20: You know, so
0: that's a deep thought, because I don't think many people really think about how belief comes into play.
20: Well, because you can be intentional. You can make a decision that, you know what, I don't care how I feel or what it looks like, I'm going to start to believe in.
0: Mm-hmm.
20: And then as you make a decision to start to believe, the process of becoming a believer happens.
0: Wow.
20: Right? So that's how it all starts. And then the meditation goes down into some of the benefits of becoming a believer.
0: Mm-hmm.
20: Right? Like a lot of things start to happen. You know what I'm saying? And it says the gradual elimination of selfishness in the growth of love of God and your fellow human beings is the goal in life. So that's what starts to happen. You start to be less selfish and more loving towards others. All this is happening as you begin to be a believer more and more each day that you live.
0: Mm-hmm.
20: You don't just start believing. And I think that's the misconception that we all have, and we're out here fighting because we're saying, well, I think I believe, I want to believe, but we never begin, or we never understand intrinsically that I can't just be a believer. I have to make a decision to be a believer.
0: Mm.
20: And I need to say, you know what, I'm going to believe, I'm going to trust, I'm going to believe in God. And there is the first step of the journey of 1,000 miles.
0: Wow.
20: That first step is the one that I have to do. And once I do that, I yield everything else over to him and say, God, here I am. Take me, use me the way that you want to. Then he can do some work.
0: Mm-hmm.
20: Because what happens then is I stop believing in all this intellectual stuff that I come up with. Mm-hmm. I accept that, yes, I have intellect, right? But I don't make it the foremost power. I make it because I use my intellect,
0: right?
20: But I yield it to the power of the one I believe in.
0: Mm.
20: See, he is where the power comes from.
0: All right.
20: Yeah, you know, because what are we trying to do, Dave? We're trying to really tap into that power, because we ain't got none.
21: Absolutely.
20: We don't have no power. Lack of power was our dilemma.
0: Mm-hmm.
20: And we kept trying to think that power up, but you can't tap into something that you don't believe in. If you don't believe that there is a power greater than yourself, well, how are you going to tap into it? So the first thing I have to do, and that's what I believe this meditation is talking about, is saying, that we cannot believe in God and keep our selfish ways. And once we start to believe in God, our selfish ways have to dissipate, but more of the things that of God come to fill those spaces.
0: Now, talk about selfishness, because sometimes that can, people can really think selfishness is one thing, but it really has a deeper meaning, I think, here.
20: Well, it has a deeper meaning altogether, because a lot of times we think that selfish is like your little brother who wants everything, right?
0: Mm-hmm.
20: But when you get into the deeper meanings of things, I can be being selfish even when I'm giving stuff, because I'm trying to get something out of, that's why I'm getting.
0: Right.
20: So see, my motives are not right.
0: Mm-hmm.
20: Right? I'm giving, but I'm giving to benefit myself some sort of way. So as we dive down into the understanding of the spiritual things, we start to move around more in the spirit, and we start to ask God to search us, to show us ourselves. That's how you become less selfish. You need to see the selfishness in you so that you can ask God to remove it. And once you start to see it, it's like you can't unsee this stuff.
0: Mm-hmm.
20: That's what they call a spiritual awakening. Once you start seeing things in the spirit, you can't unsee that stuff. You just start to grow deeper into it. Because it's such a marvelous wonder when you see it, you can never go back to doing what you were doing.
0: Mm-hmm.
20: But that's because you've got the God consciousness, and you're making the change as God changes you. You're not changing yourself, right?
0: Right.
20: You're just using the rules of the spiritual world, the spiritual life. The rules of it are basically you seek God. You spend time with God, you pray, you meditate, and you allow for the consciousness of God to fall on you. And as the consciousness of God falls on you, you can't do the things that you used to do, because you know that God is with you.
0: Mm-hmm.
20: You understand that God is, he is real. You are no longer agnostic. A lot of us are agnostic and have no idea. You know, we're basically saying, oh, God, this, I love God, and I'm truthful to God. But when I was doing that, and I can only speak for myself, when I was doing that, it was just in case God is real. It was just in case. It was a safety net.
0: Mm-hmm.
20: I really had no real trust in God. But if I'm honest here today, as I'm sitting here on this microphone, what my goal was to outsmart the situation to where, well, God will have to let me in heaven, or whatever it is in the afterlife, whatever he wants from me, or whatever he's giving out after we die.
0: Mm-hmm.
20: Certainly, I should be able to get some with all the good deeds I've done. And then the Bible, as we study it, it says we can't get in because of our good deed.
0: That's right.
20: But you couldn't tell me that. So I did a lot of good things when I was in an agnostic place, because I was trying to get in on my own volition.
0: Right.
20: In other words, I was trying to do the things that would get me in versus surrendering my will and my life over to God and letting him run my life, tapping into the spiritual power, you know, because the spiritual power gives us power over our flesh. But that's hard to understand when you have free will.
0: And it's hard to do.
20: When you have free will, it's hard to do it, because mm-hmm. I'm saying, okay, God, I didn't ask you to do this, but I'm still doing this over here. You know what I'm saying? And then the world is addicting. That's another thing. We think we're just addicted to, people get addicted to alcohol, drugs, sex, gambling, all that. Man, you can get addicted. Your flesh can get addicted to how things make you feel when you mess over somebody or you have power over somebody. You understand?
0: Mm-hmm.
20: So this is a really, really deep meditation. I didn't really get past in this talk past the first sentence, really.
0: Absolutely. David Dunlap is in the house. He's the administrator at Red River Tree.
20: David, take a bite of that.
0: That's what I'm fixing to do. David, what came up for you?
1: When I thought about the selfishness, I thought about the selfishness. I was looking at the key word in selfishness is self.
0: Mm.
1: Self.
0: Mm-hmm.
1: And for a long time, it was self. Because I can believe in something, but that don't mean I trust in it.
20: Mm-hmm.
1: If that makes any sense
20: that's
1: at all.
20: Even deeper.
1: Mm. Like, I believe in God, but I don't trust him. You know, I was thinking back to that old saying, the faith the size of a mustard seed.
0: Right.
1: And I think back to, like, the mustard seed is not when my life is perfectly fine. Because I can believe in God and love God as long as my life is good.
0: That's right.
1: It's when I face a curveball and when life not going my way, not show me the mustard seed. I don't have one.
20: Right.
1: Now I got to go do something to make it happen. You know what I mean?
0: Absolutely. Yes. Do I know?
1: Yes.
0: And I think a lot of people get that curveball misconstrued when you think, okay, I love God, I believe in God, but when I really, really need him, can I really trust him? Can I step back, step down, and just let his will go?
1: And that's the hardest thing, because self say, I got to go do something to make this happen.
20: I got to do this.
1: That's the hardest thing. It takes time to step back, to trust that it's going to happen.
20: And then the fear is driving that.
1: Yes.
20: Fear of not getting what I want.
0: Mm-hmm.
20: Fear of losing what I have. And fear of what others think about me. Those are the three fears that drive us into doing some of the most sinister things on the planet.
0: Because,
20: see, it's all about me, see?
1: Yep. Everything.
20: And when you threaten me, my livelihood, my sex relationships, my money,
0: mm-hmm.
20: you know, my domain, when you threaten those things, then I'm coming out with everything I got. But remember, I ain't got no power, so I got to use worldly things.
1: Mm-hmm.
20: Mm. That's where you get caught up in the traps.
0: And this is a deep, deep meditation on self and trusting, being able to come out of self and trusting God. And here's how the meditation says we could pray about it. It says, I pray that I may develop that faith, that faint likeness. I pray that I may develop that faint likeness I have to the divine. I pray that others may see in me some of the power of God's grace at work. And that's developing and growing in God and who God has called us to be. And that takes time. And when you really start to grow in that, people can see it in you. And it's a lot to chew on, a lot to meditate on, but that is our OPT meditation intention and or thought for the day. 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

0: Good morning, everybody, and welcome back to the OPT Network. This morning, we're talking to a good friend of ours. She's been a friend for many years. She is a doctor of cosmetology. She's an author. She's a life coach. And she's talking this morning about something that we're all concerned about, and that is our hair. Her new book is called Crown Check. We want to reintroduce you. If you don't already know Enola Pillard. Enola, good morning and welcome.
1: Good morning.
0: Always good to have you. Enola's so soft-spoken, but carries a powerful, powerful punch for the Spirit of God and the things of God.
1: Yes, most definitely. I love God, and I love that He found me worthy enough to be chosen to be a messenger to His people, you know, and gifts, talents, special abilities in me that I can reach others around the world, you know.
0: And, you know, there's something about our beautician that we just love and trust. And when we sit in that chair, we begin to spill out not only our hopes, our dreams, but our anxieties, our concerns, our worries. Talk about why you wrote Crown Check.
1: I wrote Crown Check because I found, first of all, is identifying yourself as a queen. Sometimes you don't feel so queeny. You know, being a mother, an entrepreneur, going to school, a leader in the community, sometimes you don't feel your best. Mm-hmm. There's times that individuals are around you and they can feel something about you, and they're open to be vulnerable. But there's times we need ourselves, you know. And it was on my heart, God laid on my heart to write Crown Check. Well, Crown Check is first identifying yourself as a queen, but checking your crown. Where are you spiritually, mentally, physically, financially? Sometimes the young generation are called getting lost in the sauce. You know, sometimes we're so into helping others and being goal driven that we leave ourselves behind. Where are we really happy? And I've came across so many individuals that's like feeling they're not happy. They're not fulfilled, like they lost something. They're you know, they're helping others, but where they're not happy within. So really trying to unfold and go back, when did that start happening? And I had to assess my own self.
0: Ah, and so what did you find about yourself and your insides?
1: Myself, I had to go visit the 5-year-old me. And it was rejection. Ooh.
0: Was that through therapy, Enola, or was that through the Spirit?
1: The Spirit of God. Because I found it was so necessary, because I found different areas in my life. I go so far, but somewhere rejection come knocking at the door. And I found it was taking so much for me to lift my head back up. So I had to go back and figure out, when did rejection start? And it was the 5-year-old me. And it was a time in my life where I wanted to, I had family members that would go to Disney World, and I would go for the summer, and I always wanted to go. And I had cousins that same age. Why I couldn't go? And they would never let me go. And I found myself sitting on those steps from the time of them packing up, putting the seatbelt on, and still hoping they would come back and say, you can come along. And they never did. So I had to go back and visit her, that 5-year-old me that was sitting on those steps, and let her know it's time to get up. And I'm 52. But I had to go to her and tell her to get up, because I found myself keep going back to those steps. And I feel better. It's a process. So I'm not going to sit here and tell you, you know, I can wear the whole freedom t-shirt.
0: Sure.
1: But I definitely feel the difference. My actions, my reactions. And it caused me to dive deeper, because I found myself even quiet. And I had to see, what was that? What is that?
0: What is it?
1: Well, I find myself, I am quiet by nature. That's something I picked up from my father. But it was a quietness that wasn't healthy. Because I found myself, if I'm quiet, you can't tell me I'm good enough, I'm bright enough, tall enough, hair pretty enough, rich enough, classy enough. you can't judge me if I'm quiet. But God let me know that in that time, I actually moved him off the throne mm-hmm. and put myself there. And that's why I wasn't working, because it was in my own strength. So now I have properly placed him on the throne of my life where he deserved to be. And I find myself, the challenges still come and mm-hmm. they come even harder. I mean, they come harder, but I'm able to react and respond differently. And I applaud myself
0: mm-hmm.
1: and I celebrate when I don't go home and cry. Because most of the time I can tough it out in front of you. But when I go home, I'm going to cry all night.
0: What did you find on the journey, Enola, that rejection of your little Enola, mm-hmm. how it stopped you from being all that God had called you to be as you grew?
1: I had to look back. If there's times individuals compliment me and I'll talk you out of it.
0: Mm.
1: There's times that, you know, I just didn't feel I was, you know, when someone tell me, I love my hair. And mm-hmm. I'm like, you do?
0: Mm-hmm.
1: Really? And it's like that just for so long, different mm-hmm. seasons, mm-hmm. it worked. But for where I am now, it doesn't work any. It's you know, it's like a music that you dance to that mm-hmm. you just don't have that rhythm no mm-hmm. more for it.
0: Mm-hmm.
1: And when I saw how many lives I was impacting, at one point I saw where it's effective, but then it brings some out of me and it helps somebody else. But when I go home, I'm like, whew, you know, and it's like, no, I can't do that. I can't do that. And I got a little taste of freedom and I like it. Mm-hmm. I love it. I feel I can not just wear it. I can live in it. It's a lifestyle of freedom that's out there for me. And I feel I'm not the only woman that feels this. I'm not the only woman. And there's times I speak at conferences, on panels. And I'm going to tell you one that changed my life last year forever.
0: Okay.
1: I went to speak amongst elderly. And I had my books. And afterwards, after everything was over, it was a few of the ladies that admitted to me that they wasn't interested in purchasing my books because they couldn't read.
0: Wow.
1: They could not read.
0: What was that moment like?
1: Very humbling. And it caused me to know the seriousness of my yes. See, I said yes because it's in my heart. It's me. It's my DNA. Individuals that have helped me, I want to pass that baton on. But it's deeper than that.
0: Mm-hmm.
1: It's deeper than that. It's deeper than that.
0: Mm-hmm.
1: So I believe the change that I want to see had to start in me.
0: Mm-hmm.
1: And when I go up to speak or I'm on a panel, it's beyond just wearing that hat. Oh, I speak on panels. I'm a motivational speaker because there's lives that's being affected. And these ladies admit to me they couldn't read. What am I going to do about it?
0: Right.
1: What am I going to do?
0: Wow. And so it seems like just since the last time we've talked, you've done a real, real deep dive into self and understanding where the brokenness started. And for many of us, and I include myself in there, it did start with the 5, 6, 7-year-old self that got stifled, grew up age-wise, but emotionally we got stuck right there in our 5-year-old selves. When we come back, we'll talk about how to start doing the work, how you can pick the book up, and what Enola's got coming up. Stay on point. We'll be back right after this.

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0: Welcome back, everybody, to the OPT Network. Anytime Enola Pillard visits us here at the OPT Network, it's always deep, real conversation that makes us walk away a little bit differently. And among all of the things that you're doing, been doing hair for over three decades, mastering that, you decided to pull together a weekend called Shades of Pink, Blissful, Girly, Social Vibe. What's that vibe going to be about?
1: That vibe is going to be a time where we can laugh, we can feel beautiful, look beautiful, smell good, and get served on. Many of us serve, but this will be a time where you can come and you get served on. There will be someone speaking about entrepreneurship, all the good things that we need to know about opening a business, going to school, building a house, getting your credit straight. There will be individuals sharing about that. But it also will be create an atmosphere where, as I mentioned, a comedian is going to be there. So we're going to laugh. We're going to have icebreakers. There's a young lady going to come and share makeup tips, how we can get glammed up, you know, right in our own bathroom. And I also have a young lady that's going to take headshots. Opportunities have came for myself and I wasn't ready. It's too many young ladies or individuals that just didn't know they need a professional headshot.
0: Absolutely.
1: So there will be a young lady there and she specializes in it and she will take professional headshots. So you're going to leave there not empty handed. You're going to leave there full of joy. We're going to eat. Now, you know, girls, you know.
0: Oh, yeah. And I know the food's going to be good.
1: Oh, the food's going to be good. We're going to have sweet treats. And it's actually at a bakery. And so,
0: nice. So, Enola, you know, one of the things that I've learned about you over time is that God speaks to you and through you. And so when God gave you this, what were your thoughts about putting together, you know, a day for women?
1: First of all, I was like, God, I need this myself. And then I realized he allowed me to feel the urgency of what I need. And he wanted me to create a space for others that need the same thing. And I've had individuals that's like, I'm not interested. I'm not coming, you know, and I'm like,
0: did that hurt?
1: It hurt. Cause why not?
0: Why not?
1: Why not? Why not? You know, it takes a lot of courage to put on an event. It takes a lot of effort, a lot of thought, a lot of creativity. What you mean you won't come when there's someone that's saying that's going to sponsor your ticket and you're telling me you're not going to come, but it's okay. Cause I know it's for someone. If two show up, I've done what God wanted me to do. And he want his daughters to have a girly, blissful, social vibe.
0: You know, I think that's really important what you said. It takes courage to step out and do what God is calling you to do when you have so many naysayers. How do you walk in that when people come and literally rain on what you know you heard in the spirit?
1: I think about myself. I think about times that I'm actually, I'll give a brief testimony. It was a storm. It was a hurricane coming to Lafayette. And, you know, hairstylists, we make money. We make money from people coming in. So, of course, I didn't have it. And I'm like, oh, my God, what am I going to do? And there's a lady that called me and she said, I'm going to sell you some money for you and your family to go make groceries. So for someone to just step in, nobody's at my house. Nobody know what I need. Nobody know what I'm thinking. Right. God laid that on her heart to call me. So when I, what if the relief it gave to me, he's given me the ability to give that to someone else.
0: I love it. So the event is this Sunday,
1: yes,
0: June

0: 14th. Tell us when, where, and what time.
1: It's at Nora Suite. It's in Youngsville, Louisiana, near Lafayette. It's from 3 to 5. I have individuals coming from Baton Rouge, Alexandria, from different areas. So
0: across the state.
1: Across the state, that they can come along.
0: So tell people how they can call you and just make the connection.
1: They can reach me on Facebook. I'm Enola Pillar. They can reach me at ShanteeEnterprises.com. That's my website. And I have my number. I will leave my number here personally. So if a caller come in and was like, look, I need to talk to her, I'm going to leave my number personally.
0: There you go.
1: They can call me.
0: Enola, stay encouraged, stay blessed, and keep doing the work that God has called you to do. You shine so bright.
1: Thank you. Thank
0: Indeed.
1: You, thank you.
0: The book is called Crown Check. How can they get it?
1: They can go to ShanteeEnterprises.com, or they can come to the Blissful Social Vibe, and I will have copies that I can sign there.
0: Indeed. Hey, everybody. What a wonderful conversation. Stay on point. We're back with more right after this.

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7: Welcome back, everybody, to the OPT Network. What a wonderful morning. So many things happening. And we want to, again, remind you about the Bunky Corn Festival. It's their 38th annual, and it is going to be...
8: It's going to be lit.
7: It is going to be an amazing time. We look forward to meeting you there.
8: We'll be in the place.
7: We will be. Corn shucking, corn eating, all the things, but great food... Great food, great music, and just great fellowship, D.C.
8: Absolutely. It's going to be a great time. We always have it. It's like a family reunion.
7: Yeah.
8: At home. And, you know, because we're from Bunk.
7: Yeah.
8: You know, and people from all around the parish, all around Central Louisiana will infringe upon Bunky. And it's going to be the place to be. You want to be there.
7: Mm-hmm.
8: You know, you definitely want to catch one of the days, but I'm sure Saturday is going to be off the chain.
7: Yeah, it's going to be a great time, and we look forward to seeing you out there this weekend. And also, we want to tell you about what's happening again in Bunky on tomorrow at St. Edward's Cafe. It's at 808 Northwest Main Street in Bunky. Now, what they're doing is they're gathering with community leaders in aims to support local expungement clinic planning and expand access to justice. It'll also help people better understand the expungement process and encourage early involvement. Now, if you have a record and you want to get that record expunged, you need to know how to do it. The Louisiana State Bar Association accredits the Justice Reform Initiatives to offer CLE credit to attorneys who volunteer pre-clinic and post-clinic. And so for more information, you can contact Reverend Carl Thomas. Here's the number. It's 972-815-9410. Or you can call Thesha Davis at 318-295-2090. That's 295-2090 for more information. And then we want to share with you how other people down in Bunky, I mean, just so many great things happening in our hometown, and people moving to be the change that they want to see. Living Hope Outreach Ministries is presenting Life Be Lifing. It is a safe space. That's Kendricks and Kalisha, his wife
8: Johnson,
7: and they are always on the front lines, DC, of being the change that they want to see. And what you can expect is real conversation, real growth, and real purpose. And in all of the things that are happening in the community of Bunky and in every community, it is an opportunity for people to come out and pour out. The discussion is going to open with scripture, of course, faith that makes sense. They're going to pray, and it's going to be happening today and June 23rd at 6 p.m., but it's starting today, and it's going to be at Living Hope Outreach Center. That's located, you know where it's at. It's at 305 Walnut Street in Bunky. And it's for young adults and adults 18 years old and older are welcome to come out to this safe space. And we all need a safe space to talk about what Dr. Keith Fox talked about today, that anxiety and that uncertainty. So be sure to go out. Hey, everybody, we want to thank you for joining, and we want to remind you to join us at 9 a.m. on WNTZ Fox 48. The reason why we do it is simple. We love you. God loves us all. Even more than that, don't forget to love yourself, love somebody else. Mahatma Gandhi said it, and we do too. We can all be the change that we want to see, but it does start with you and with me. For the entire crew and team of On Point Media, stay safe, be well, and God willing, we'll see you right back here on tomorrow.
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2: They say we're called to keep the 99. Leave it to Elohim, but it ain't for me. But the shepherd, he still walks into the dark for the one. So why wouldn't I?

0: Malachi with No Other Way. It's a brand new day. And if this first session of music didn't warm you up, then, well, you probably need to do something. We shook the walls with that one. Hallelujah. It's time to step into this Tuesday. We're going to do it with force, focus, and full throttle faith on the Unstoppable Wade Hampton Show. This is a place where every obstacle is broken, every barrier is moved, and every step you take is charged with power. So let's hit this Tuesday like a bunch of champions, all right? We're going to do it loud, proud, bold, and unstoppable. Hallelujah. Thank you so much for tuning in to the Every Generation Station, KAYT, KQJOFM. We're going to start with some scripture. We always do that. I'm going to go to the Gospel of Matthew. We're going to continue in Matthew 5. This time it's verse 10. Matthew 5 and 10 from the New Living Translation of the Bible. Here's what it says. God blesses those who are persecuted for doing right, for the kingdom of heaven is theirs. Yeah, let's pray. Father God, in the name of Jesus, we thank you for the promise of Matthew 5 and 10. That promise is that you bless those who are persecuted for doing what's right. And today, we stand together in that blessing. We're asking you to strengthen us to remain faithful, remain unshaken, and uncompromising. Let every attack become an announcement that the kingdom of heaven belongs to us. So cover our minds with peace and guide our hearts with courage. Let your favor rise even in the face of opposition, Lord. We choose righteousness, we choose obedience, and we choose to walk boldly in everything you called us to do. In the mighty and matchless name of Jesus, we pray. Amen. Well, it's Bible quiz time. I hope you're ready. Get your Bibles out, the Bible apps, and let's get ready. If you get this right, you will come sit at the front of our virtual classroom. And yes, there is a seat available for you. If you hadn't called before, this may be your time to do it. 318-484-2500. Toll free, 1-877-464-2500. Those are our numbers. Here is the Bible quiz. Hezekiah received envoys from which country? In other words, he got visitors from what country? Hezekiah received envoys from which country? Is it A, Babylon, B, Assyria, C, Egypt, or D, Syria? Hezekiah received visitors from what country? Babylon, Assyria, Egypt, or Syria? Now, if you don't know, you can look it up in 2 Kings 20, verses 12 through 19. 2 Kings 20, 12 through 19. Tell me what country Hezekiah got visitors from. Again, 318-484-2500 or toll free, 1-877-464-2500. Coming up, coming at you, I've got the very latest from Darwin Hobbs to kick off another session of great music. It's called Be Glorified. You're also going to hear some music from Passion Elisa, some soulful gospel quartet music, and we got a special treat for you from Israel Houghton. It's all coming up, coming at you on the Unstoppable Wade Hampton Show. Don't go anywhere.
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0: You got to quit holding on to that old stuff and get a hold of the new. That's the Passionalisa Collection. It's called Let Him Set You Free, the unstoppable Wade Hampton Show in full effect on this Tuesday morning. It's June the 9th, and we're glad that you are with us. Thank you so much for tuning in and being a part of what we're doing. I want to let you know there is a live concert that's going to happen. George Dean and the Gospel Four, along with Big Show and the Quartet Boys, will be coming to Alexandria. That's right. The new Scott Olie Baptist Church on Willow Glen River Road is going to be the place. And that's going to take place July 5th. It's a Sunday at 3 p.m. You don't want to miss it. Bishop Lionel Smith is in charge over there. You can get tickets at the church. George Dean and the Gospel Four coming to Alexandria Sunday, July the 5th. And for many of the people who have been friends for many years with Miss Betty Boss, her services are going to be June 19th and 20th. There's going to be a musical in her honor on June 19th at 5 p.m. at the New Scott Olie Baptist Church. And then the homegoing celebration at the same place, New Scott Olie Baptist Church, is the following day, Saturday, June 20th at 11 a.m. Miss Betty Boss will be remembered. Her homegoing service again is Saturday. There's a musical that Friday, the previous Friday. And so they're going to be honoring her for 2 days. And her body's being handled by the Progressive Funeral Home. Betty Boss, a great friend of this radio station and of mine, too, personally. So our hearts and prayers, and we pray for strength for the family and for those who knew and loved her. Hallelujah. There's a back-to-school giveaway that's going to happen July 31st. You might want to mark this on your calendar, because as we get closer to the end of summer, you're going to want this. Reentry Solutions at 1617 Branch Street in Alexandria is giving away back-to-school supplies. So bring the kids to Reentry Solutions at 1617 Branch Street from 10 a.m. to 2 p.m. That's July 31st, okay? All right. Let's see if we can get another announcement or two in here. Oh, yeah, the Summer Meals for Kids program. That's going on right now. The Food Bank of Central Louisiana participating along with the Rapides Parish Library. They've got a summer food service program, and meals are provided for all eligible children and teenagers without charge. School-age kids and teens can eat free at any local library within the Rapides Parish system. Whether you're looking at the McDonald branch, the Martin branch, the Johnson branch, Robertson branch, whatever, you can get a free meal at that branch. I would call, if I were you, each branch to find out whether they're serving breakfast and or lunch or both, and have your children there for the Summer Meals for Kids program. Amen? All right. Let's get to our Bible quiz one more time. See if you can get this right and come sit at the front of the class. Hezekiah received envoys from which country? Is it A, Babylon, B, Assyria, C, Egypt, or D, Syria? Your clue is going to be 2 Kings 20, verses 12 through 19. Get at me, 318-484-2500, or toll free, 1-877-464-2500. Coming up, I got the brand new one from Nia Allen and Major. It's on the charts. It's called Just You Wait. You're going to hear it along with The Old Church with Gary Beam. We've got Angie and Debbie, Corinne Hawthorne, too. It's all coming up after these important messages on the Unstoppable Wade Hampton Show. Stick and stay.
1: 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We'll be back in just a moment.

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I'm living this moment.

0: weekend, but you can have fun on a. They say you have fun on a weekend, but you can have fun on a.
1: It's a weekday fun appointment here on the Unstoppable Wade Hampton Show every Monday through Friday from 9 a.m. till 11 right here on KAYT KQJOFM. That's Danny Pearl with a song called Weekday. And thank you so much for listening. It's a pleasure to be here with you on the Unstoppable Nation. Yeah, this is what we do. It's where we're going in life. You know, we're going up and we're never losing. We're going to win at all costs, and that's for sure. Let's take a look at the birthdays for today on this June 9th. Happy birthday wishes are going out to these wonderful people who are celebrating their birthday. They include Mark Adams, Kate Lucky, Celinda Slaughter, Cedric Gordon, Monique Aaron, and James Chico Hughes, and everyone around the globe who celebrates a birthday on today. May you live long and prosper. And if you happen to run across any of the birthday people around town, make sure you give them a handshake, a hug, a smile, and yeah, maybe some cash to let them know that they are loved, that they're special, and that they're truly worthy of the honor on this their birthday. Let's go ahead and tackle the Bible quiz. Here it is. Hezekiah received envoys or visitors from which country? Is it Babylon, Assyria, Egypt, or Syria? 2 Kings chapter 20 and verses 12 through 19 is where the answer is found. That answer would be Babylon. Babylon is the correct answer. And these are the folks who are sitting at the front of the class today. They include Bertha Page from Monroe, Bobby Jean Lowe from Alexandria, Antoinette Hamilton, Tiffany Perry, and Sharon Gilbert. They answered online and they all said Babylon, and they're right. And if that's what you said too, come on to the front of the class. You got it right. Hey, I want to thank you today for the privilege of your time. It's very precious to you, therefore it's precious to me. We're looking forward to doing this again tomorrow morning following On Point Media with Carlette and David Christmas. In the meantime, remember this. There are two kinds of people in the world. Those that think they can and those that think they can't. And you know what? Yeah, they're both right. Now, which of them are you? Hey, make sure you keep the dream alive. Keep praying, keep positive, and keep the peace. And above all, stay unstoppable. And if you're a go-getter, yeah, keep going to get it. You may not get it all in one day, but one day you will get it all. So, until we meet again, love yourself, love each other, and enjoy your life, and enjoy certainly the rest of the Unstoppable Wade Hampton Show, which runs until 11 o'clock today. And you've got some music coming up from the choir room, Jayla Silver. You got a special Whitney Houston mix of I Want to Dance with Somebody. I think you're going to enjoy that one. And some more great music coming up, coming at you. We've got some ministries too, and this afternoon is going to be a blessing. I hope that you'll stay tuned. At 6 o'clock tonight, you got Greg Phillips stepping in on the radio. I'll see you right back here tomorrow morning. So be blessed and have a great rest of this Tuesday.
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4: Central Louisiana, it's time to celebrate freedom, culture, unity, and community. 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
3: 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But he met me there.

0: 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We'll be back in just a moment.
1: Central Louisiana Juneteenth is hosting its 34th annual celebration from June 6th through June 19th. 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
3: 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Tell them it's gonna be all right. KAYT. Got the gospel. Transmitting all day.
4: This is BJ, and I would like to welcome you to our show, Just Stuff. This show is about ordinary people just like you, just like me, combining our efforts in a positive way to make our community better, one day at a time, through conversation, encouragement, resources, empowerment, and just plain talk. Remember, you are the best part of this show. Hello, everybody. This is BJ with Just Stuff. We are so glad to have you with us today. And our topic for today is holding on to faith. Holding on to faith in difficult times. And we all know that we've been having some very difficult times in this valley walk that we've been in. And before then, we have difficult times also. But we're going to talk about this today. And my guest today, I'm just going to let her go ahead and introduce herself to you, and we'll get started.
5: I'm Pastor Sandra A. Williams of Alexandria. I pastor Union Chapel, United Methodist Church of Boys, and the Wilton United Methodist Church in Alexandria.
4: Okay, and we're so glad to have you with us today, Pastor, and I thank you for being our guest.
5: Happy to be here.
4: Now, I said we're going to talk about faith. Now, according to Hebrews 11:1, faith is the substance of things hoped for and the evidence of things not seen. Faith gives us that confidence in God to know that His word is true. Faith is the confidence that we will have what we hope for according to God's promises, according to His word. Faith believes what God said is true and that His word will not return to Him void. Ephesians 1:16-18, James 1-5, Romans 8:19.
5: Yes.
4: Now, some of the things that we come across when we're talking about faith, and we know that faith is a huge, huge topic. And I've just said what faith is, but how important is it to hold on to our faith during difficult times? During our difficult times, it's important to pour out our hearts because we can't do anything without God. We just can't do anything without God. And during our difficult times, it's important when things come about is to just pour out our hearts to God like David did, like Job did, and so many others did. God will not get mad at us if we pour out our hearts, our innermost thoughts to him. He knows anyway. David said in 13:1, Psalm 13:1, how long will you forget me? Forever? How long will you hide your face from me? David felt that God had left him during this difficult time. Uh-huh. And we all know the story of what happened to Job. But like I said, David felt abandoned during this time, and his faith had become weak. But he continued to seek God, even though he was weak, even though he was struggling. He continued to seek God. And that's what we have to do. And during our difficult times, sometimes it's hard to remember, because this walk is not easy. And during our difficult times, sometimes it's hard to remember what we're supposed to remember about God's word, because we quickly get into our feelings. What do you think about that, Pastor?
5: Oh, yes. Faith can be our most important thing that we can do in our lives. It's a matter of life and death to some degree.
4: Mm-hmm.
5: As you were using the scripture reference to when David was down and out, he needed God to come to his rescue.
4: Absolutely.
5: And he was fainting in his faith. And he asked the question of how long
4: mm-hmm.
5: will he be without his presence or far from his presence.
4: Mm-hmm.
5: And a matter of life and death, even the story of the widow of Zarephath, the story that we read about Elisha mm-hmm. being sent there, and how God had told him that everything had been prepared for him.
4: Mm-hmm.
5: When he walked in the city through the gates, he saw the woman that God had already spoken of to him,
4: mm-hmm.
5: that she would take care of him. So that was faith. That people were dying there from starvation. And there wasn't much. And this lady was willing to take all she had to make a whole cake for she and her child. And they made up in their mind they're going to lay down and die.
4: Mm-hmm.
5: But that wasn't the case.
4: There was
5: some faith there. For she went and did just as the prophet instructed her.
4: Mm-hmm.
5: And she had meal in her barrels and oil for many days.
4: Absolutely.
5: So faith is barely a matter of life and death,
4: mm-hmm.
5: even in a situation such as that. And we have to keep our priorities in sync with God's promises.
4: Right, right.
5: We have to hold on and not let go. For faith will allow us to trust him. But God is a trustworthy God,
4: mm-hmm.
5: and we can depend on him. For whatever situation that arises in our lives,
4: that's
5: he's
4: exactly
5: there to help
4: right.
5: lead us and guide us through.
4: Absolutely. And we can't let our feelings get in the way of our relationship with God.
5: Amen.
4: Because it's essential. It's essential to have that relationship with God so that we can have his promises. And in remembering God's word, we have to have that relationship. We live in a fallen world, and God has already told us that we will have trials and tribulations. It's not a maybe, it's a given.
5: That's right.
4: God will heal the pain in our lives. He said that he would. And he sent his son to prove that. And we have so many examples of men and women in scripture that loved God, but they suffered greatly. Such as Paul and David, Hannah, Abraham, Sarah, Hagar, Job's wife. They cried out to God because it was hard. It was hard. It seemed like things were not working from the God that they loved so much, who was the head of their lives, and they felt abandoned sometime. But
5: that's right.
4: They held on to their faith. And that's what we have to do, no matter what it looks like, no matter how much the enemy tries to trip us up, we have to hold on to our faith. It's just imperative that in our relationship with God that we would hold on to our faith. And like I said, difficult times will come. And he didn't promise us that following him would be like sitting on a bed of roses.
5: But
4: but he said that he would never leave us or forsake us.
5: Amen.
4: And we already know that in our most difficult times, Satan gets busier and busier. And, already we can't fake anything with God. God already knows. So it's just good, like David did, just pour out your heart to God. Let God know what's bothering you. Let him know what you're feeling, and remind him of his word, and he'll listen. David did. David may have ranted and raved about things in some of the chapters that we read, but at the end of every chapter, he always put the light back on God, because God, was the head of his life, and we have to hold on tooth and nail, we have to hold on to our faith. Now, how does, should we feel guilty? Should we feel guilty when our faith becomes weak sometime, Pastor?
5: I think yes, depending on the situation or what is taking place. Because we often get hasty and we go ahead of God.
4: Mm-hmm.
5: And just as the scripture reference in with Abraham and Sarah, he told them that they would have a child, even in old age. She was a woman of age, and he was an old man. But their faith, they fainted in their faith, and they got hasty. Sarah did, mm-hmm. because she was thinking of her age,
4: mm-hmm.
5: and becoming a mother. And she allowed her husband, she told her husband to sleep with her handmaiden.
4: Mm-hmm.
5: And she had a child for Abraham. But that was not God's plan of salvation for them.
4: No.
5: God's plan was for them to have the child together first. The first fruit to come from them.
4: Mm-hmm.
5: Abraham was to be the father of many as the grains of sand on a seashore.
4: Right.
5: That would come. But Sarah, she wanted to go on and have a child just as the other women did within their commune,
4: mm-hmm.
5: that they lived within. But it still was not the will of God.
4: Mm-hmm.
5: So the answer would be, yes, we can feel guilty. And then later on, after she did conceive for Abraham and had Isaac, then she realized she made a mistake, and she felt guilty about going ahead of God's plan,
4: right.
5: that he had for them.
4: Right, right. And we can't just stay in a place of weak faith, because if we don't move forward, weak faith can lead to disbelief, and that's a bad place to be. And when our weak moments come, we do feel guilty, because we realize that we're not as strong in our faith as we thought we were. But, like I used to hear some of the saints saying back when, we have to keep pressing in. Keep pressing in, because the enemy will not let up. And you know, Jude 1:22 is good to read. Ephesians 2, 2 Corinthians 13 and 5, Hebrew 11 and 3, and there are so many more scriptures to reignite us when we feel that our faith is weak. And we all experience that sometimes, but we just don't want to, we can't go backwards. We have to press in. Now, how does believing strengthen our faith?
5: Believing strengthens our faith just as the body needs nourishment.
4: Mm-hmm.
5: As eating is the strength for the body.
4: Mm-hmm.
5: Even though in this life, God said that we would have trials and tribulations.
4: Mm-hmm.
5: That the Christian journey, we would be tested and tried. And it's intended in many occasions to make us stronger.
4: Mm-hmm.
5: It's a process that we all must go through. I was reading James and his writings. He said, if any of you lack wisdom, let him ask God.
4: Mm-hmm.
5: And give it to all men liberally and upbraid it not. And it shall be given you. Wisdom in being in the knowledge that we do need to draw closer and nearer to him. And James also says, but let him ask in faith. We must ask God in faith and believing that only God can supply what we need.
4: What we need, amen.
5: Yes, nothing wavering, but he that wavereth is like a wave on the sea. It's a process that we all must go through.
4: Amen.
5: In believing how a believing strengthens our faith in God.
4: Mm-hmm.
5: We must believe.
4: We have
5: to. As you define faith, faith is the substance of things looked for and the evidence that is not seen.
4: Mm-hmm.
5: We believe and have not seen Jesus. We've heard the word. We've heard the report. And we believe.
4: Mm-hmm.
5: And therefore, we came forth and became followers. Servants of Christ, doing his will, living unto God, doing that which is pleasing to him. So our faith is strengthened from belief. And we believe the report of Paul in Romans 10:9.
4: Mm-hmm.
5: When the statement was made, if we confess, there has to be a change in our lives,
4: amen,
5: in our hearts.
4: Amen.
5: Confess and believe that Christ Jesus died, that he was the Son of God, and he died and God raised him from the dead. That's a promise that God has made. He said, we shall be saved.
4: Mm-hmm.
5: But it's upon our profession, and belief. If we don't believe that Christ has died and he has risen, we got a problem there.
4: We
5: That's
4: have
5: a situation.
4: A problem. Amen.
5: Yes.
4: Amen. And, you know, and remembering God, excuse me, reminding God of his promises is fine with him. He doesn't mind if we remind him of his promises. And we pray, you know, we pray for others. We pray for a lot of people. But, you know, don't forget to pray for yourself. Don't forget to pray for yourself that God will strengthen you in your faith. We have to trust God. We have to pray, and we have to get his word on the, like you were saying, Pastor, we have to believe and we have to trust him, and We have to get God's word on the inside of us. And
5: amen.
4: And we ask God to help us to understand his word as we read. Help us to understand so that his word can just be on the inside of us and we can just remember and recall just second nature because we're seeking God and we want God. We just want God. Now, do you think that we can doubt God and still have faith?
5: Can we doubt God and still have faith?
4: Mm-hmm.
5: This is an indication if we doubt God. Doubt should never come in. But we falter as human beings. All of us falter. But this is an indication of impatience. Everybody's in a hurry. Everybody's moving. They want to do everything instantaneous. We live in an instantaneous microwave world, microwave society.
4: Mm-hmm.
5: Very few people are cooking these days. We eat out. We mm-hmm. go buy fast food. We go to restaurants. But it's an indication of being impatient, not willing to wait or endure the cross that has been set before us.
4: Amen.
5: Not knowing God as we should can cause us to doubt.
4: Mm-hmm.
5: We need to learn to persevere and to know Christ as our Lord, our personal Lord and Savior. It's a daily thing that we thrive for.
4: I mean,
5: reading and knowing him.
4: Amen.
5: All about him. Yes. Can we doubt? Yes, we do doubt. All of us have doubted to some point mm-hmm. based on what occurs, what tragedy occurs, or what we've had to face in life.
4: Mm-hmm.
5: But it's an indication of, as Isaiah wrote in Isaiah 40 and 31, he said, but they that wait upon the Lord shall
4: Amen.
5: Renew their strength.
4: Amen.
5: We shall mount up on wings as eagles. And we say we will run and not be weary.
4: Mm-hmm.
5: Because it's no doubt about that God is there for us, just as he promised.
4: Amen.
5: Never to leave us.
4: Amen.
5: And then he said we shall walk and not faint.
4: Amen.
5: We're not going to give out. We're going to stay.
4: Amen.
5: We might, you know, give in to certain things, but we're not going to give up. We're going to stay the course.
4: Mm-hmm.
5: Keep pressing forward. Amen. Looking to God who is able to keep us.
4: Amen. Amen. Amen. Now, do you think that we have to pray for faith? Should we pray for faith?
5: Well, we can pray for faith. We must be in his will. However,
4: mm-hmm.
5: as Timothy was told by Apostle Paul in 2 Timothy, I think the 15th verse, he said to Timothy, to study to show yourselves approved, a workman, not being ashamed, but rightly dividing the word of truth. We have to seek God's word. And God's word is the answer to the world.
4: Mm-hmm.
5: All the world problems, all the issues that we face, it's in God's word. It's in his plan. Even before creation, God had already had what is happening today. The virus would come on the scene.
4: Mm-hmm.
5: All of the rash of killings. God already knew these things would come to pass.
4: Mm-hmm.
5: But we still need to have that connection.
4: Amen.
5: To be able to go to God. Say, take your burdens to the Lord and leave them there.
4: Amen.
5: Prayer is what? The key to the kingdom.
4: Mm-hmm.
5: Who is in the kingdom? God the Father, the Son, and the Holy Spirit. They are there. Christ Jesus came and died for us. He's in seated. Interceding for us
4: mm-hmm.
5: on our behalf.
4: On our behalf.
5: Yes.
4: Amen.
5: So yes, we can pray.
4: Yes.
5: And ask God for faith, to strengthen our faith, so that we can continue on this journey and fulfill his will mm-hmm. for all of our lives.
4: Amen. Amen.
5: Pray for healing. Pray for being born again. And bringing on a change in our lives. Yes.
4: Amen.
5: We need to pray.
4: And, you know, having faith in God, as Christians, and sometimes the world may look at Christians and saying, you know, they think they're all of that, and, you know, because we say that we have faith in God, but they don't realize where we've come from. Mm-hmm. They don't realize what we've gone through to get to the place that we're in. You know, we've crossed many bridges, and we've walked in many valleys, and we've climbed many mountains, and you know, we've gone through disappointments and all of those things. You know, and you know, to the world, it may look like it's easy, but having faith in God is not easy. Because we are human, and because, like you said earlier, we're a microwave society, and we want quick fixes. And
5: yes.
4: So that makes our faith in God, our walk with God, more difficult, because we want things to happen right now. But as you said before, it takes perseverance. And... Uh-huh. To me, having faith in God is not easy, but you have to be willing. You have to have a relationship. You have to spend time with God so that you can get to that point where you're continuously pressing in and pressing on, and that faith that you have, it just grows and grows and grows, and it gets stronger and stronger. And stronger. What do you think?
5: I think when we move all the obstructions that we face in life out of our way, and we make preparations for what lies ahead, as in the example of the Apostle Paul used the analogy of a marathon in a race. In preparation in a race, we have to exercise. We may have to change our diets. We have to get the proper rest. But Solomon wrote in the Proverbs, very familiar passage, most people know this, say, trust in the Lord with all our hearts.
4: Mm-hmm.
5: And lean not to what?
4: Thy own understanding.
5: For God will do what? He will direct our path.
4: Amen.
5: We have to lean on him. We have to rest in him. You know, everything that we have spoken of, everything that you have said, that mostly is in sync. When you open up with the definition of faith, it's just like it just went right into order. And we're down now to the ways in which faith in God easy. Yes, it's easy if we are prepared for it.
4: Mm-hmm.
5: And we have to prepare by knowing him every day. Every day we get to know Christ, as the old people used to say, I just get a little closer and closer every day. But the psalmist said, draw nigh unto him.
4: Yes.
5: Even as he draws nigh unto us. He
4: yeah.
5: wants to come to him.
4: He wants us to come. Amen, amen.
5: Yes. Matthew wrote in the 11th chapter, 28th through 29th verse, and 30th, he was telling us about... Help me out there, Sister Bobby. I know what I want to say. It's in the 11th chapter. He says, come unto me, yes.
4: Oh, okay.
5: All that labor and are heavy laden. and I will give you rest. Mm-hmm. And he tells us to take his yoke upon us, to learn of him.
4: Mm-hmm.
5: For I am meek and lowly in heart. He loves us.
4: Mm-hmm.
5: And ye shall find rest unto your souls. He said, for my yoke is easy. And my burden is light.
4: Mm-hmm.
5: So we all will be pressed down and troubled.
4: Mm-hmm.
5: And we all get burdened down. But as we grow closer and nearer to God, he lightens that burden.
4: Mm-hmm.
5: We put our mind on Jesus. There's no comparison to what he endured on the cross.
4: No. No comparison.
5: We couldn't possibly endure that.
4: Mm-mm.
5: No way.
4: Mm-mm.
5: But God said that he will lighten up our loads.
4: He did.
5: Through faith. See, faith is always there. He wants us to believe. He said, try me.
4: Mm-hmm.
5: Allow me to prove to you who I am and find out that I will do just what I said I would do.
4: Just what I said. And the thing about it is, Pastor, he doesn't have to do that.
5: No, he doesn't.
4: He doesn't, but he loves us so much.
5: That's right. You said the key word.
4: That he's willing to go above and beyond for his children.
5: Amen.
4: It's just awesome. It's awesome. And once we have grabbed hold of our faith, how do we maintain our faith? Because you can't just get it and get your faith and say, well, oh yeah, I'm going to stop here. I got it now. And just stop here, but you don't. It's maintenance. It takes maintenance.
5: Oh yes.
4: You have to do that.
5: We can't lose it, but we have to keep the faith.
4: That's it.
5: We have to work on it.
4: That's it.
5: James said, "Faith without works is what?
4: Is dead.
5: It's dead."
4: Mm-hmm.
5: So they go hand in hand. If we have faith in God, we will want to do the works of the faith.
4: That's it.
5: If we believe, we will do the works. If we believe, all that going back, all of it is hedging on the other.
4: Mm-hmm.
5: Knowing who you trust.
4: Mm-hmm.
5: And we know that we trust God.
4: Mm-hmm.
5: For all things he wants us to. Not some. He wants to be there for us at all times.
4: Amen.
5: Not when things are not well with us. He wants to share in the joy,
4: mm-hmm.
5: in the gladness. When things are well with us.
4: Mm-hmm.
5: When we are happy, he's there. When we are sad, he's there.
4: He's there.
5: As you said earlier, God has promised never to leave us.
4: Amen.
5: Nor forsaken us. He said, I will be with you even unto the end of the age.
4: Mm-hmm.
5: That's some assurance there, wouldn't you
4: That's
5: say,
4: assurance. That's it. That's assurance. That's confidence.
5: Yes.
4: And, you know, and we can give God thanks daily. We have something to thank God for all day long. And just give him thanks and, you know, have that relationship and then trust in his sovereignty because
5: That's right. He's
4: all-knowing and,
5: yes.
4: and know that God is always working on our behalf. Jeremiah 29:11.
5: Okay.
4: And spend time in God's presence. That's an awesome, awesome place to be, is in his presence.
5: Right.
4: And then you pray to him, you go to him with boldness because that's the way he said we could come to him with boldness and just and just abide with him and just let him just father you and just you know so that you'll know that God loves you. I mean, he's not just saying that he loves you. He loves you. He loves you. He loves you like that song that we used to have to sing in elementary school. Jesus loves me, this I know.
5: Yes.
4: For the Bible tells me so.
5: Uh-huh.
4: And that, you know, and as we got older, then we know that that's true. Jesus loves us. God loves us. He wants us to. He invites us to come to him. And it's just no better place that we can be. It's just no better place.
5: Resting in and trusting in God. He's always there. But he wants us to come to him.
4: Come to him.
5: Mm-hmm.
4: Amen. Yes, indeed. Well, Pastor, I am so thankful that you were with us today. And thank you for the encouragement. Thank you for the enlightening of God's word. And
5: hopefully, and I thank you for the invite.
4: Oh, my pleasure. My pleasure. And hopefully one day you'll be back with us again. We'll see.
5: Okay.
4: Oh, goodness. Okay. Thank you so much. And
5: you're more than welcome. And I pray God's grace and mercy be unto you.
4: Thank you so much. God bless you.
5: And, yes.
4: And we'll see you another time. Bye now.
5: All right.
6: Bye-bye. God knew us a long time ago. He loved us enough to allow us to be born. He loved us enough to allow Jesus to come. Jesus loved us enough to die for us. It would be a disservice to Jesus not to love ourselves after all he went through for me and you. God elevated us by loving us. Jesus elevated us by dying for us. The Holy Spirit elevates us by living inside of us. Keep God first and be your best self. Don't give negative words from others power over you. Let God change you from a caterpillar into a butterfly. Just a reminder, the best is yet to come.
4: My contact information has changed. My email address is roseyh615@gmail.com. My telephone number is 318-442-6011. Thank you. God bless.
7: 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We're five cities strong all day long. Believe it. We've got Louisiana on lock.

0: portion from the believer. And the Lord appeared unto Abraham in the night and said unto Abraham, Fear not, I am your God, and I will bless thee and multiply your seed. And so Abraham arose early in the morning and built an altar and pitched a tent there. And there God said unto Abraham, Build me an altar that you may offer up sacrifices unto me. For Lord, thou hast been our dwelling place in all generations before the mountains were brought forth, or even before thou hast formed and created the earth. From everlasting to everlasting, thou art God. In the midst of my troubles, in the midst of my failures, in the midst of my mishaps in life, you've always been there for me. You've been my present help in a time of storm. And today, dear God, I want to build an altar for you in me. Yes, in me. That thy will be done on earth as it is in heaven. That the daily bread that you provide for me, in return I will provide daily praise. Unto thee will I worship, unto thee will I magnify thy holy name. And I ask you tonight, dear God, to allow me to build you an altar, a place where you can dwell, a place where you can freely exist, a place to house the Shekinah of your joy.
1: 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We're five cities strong all day long. Believe it. We've got Louisiana on lock.
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0: Sunday, May 10th from 11 a.m. to 3 p.m. There'll be good food, great music, and complimentary drinks as we celebrate mothers on Mother's Day. 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
8: 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Believe it. We've got Louisiana on lock.

0: tuned into the Spiritual Warfare broadcast, where we will take you in an in-depth look at the Word of God. 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
1: We just want to say thank you, Lord, today because you're good, because your mercy is everlasting, and your truth endure through all generations. We thank you, Lord, because you are God. We thank you for what you've done for us and what you're still going to do for us. We just give you thanks, Lord, for who you are, in the name of Jesus. So we're coming to you today with our lesson. And we're still talking about the Spirit Church, the Church of the Spirit, the supernatural church. This is what we're talking about, the supernatural church. And we're on part three, the A part of part three of our teaching on the supernatural church, the Church of the Spirit. And in our teaching, and in our preaching of the gospel of Jesus Christ, we must follow Jesus' example. We must follow his lead. Why? Because he was sent down here on this earth to save his people from their sins, to bring us back into the right fellowship and alignment with his Father. We must be crystal clear about this. And I'm talking to ministry, to clergy, and all the teachers of the gospel. We must be crystal clear about this, saints of God. We must know and realize that we do not own the church. And we have to know that the entire church body makes up the Church of God, not of man, not of us, but the Church of God. And those are things that we have to remember, saints of God, if we're going to do the things that God has called us to do. This is how we're going to have to look at it. We need to know that Jesus came from heaven to establish the church and restore it back to the kingdom authority and control. The kingdom authority and control. You know, we can confirm this when we look at the birth of Jesus. And the angel came to Mary in a dream. And we're going to find this, I think, in Matthew's, the first chapter. The angel came unto Mary in a dream, you know, and he told her that she shall bring forth a son, and she shall call his name Jesus, and he shall save his people from their sins. This is why he came. And we can look at what Jesus said when he began his ministry in the book of Luke. And we can look at that in the fourth chapter of Luke. And this is what it said in the verse 16. We're going to read verse 16 through 18 of Luke, the fourth chapter. And he came to Nazareth when he had been brought, where he had been brought up. And as his custom was, he went into the synagogues on the Sabbath day, and he stood up to read. Verse 17. And there was delivered unto him a book of the prophet Esaias. When he had opened up this book, he found the place where it was written. Saints, we have to find the place that it's written in the Bible for whatever we need and for whatever we want. It is written in the Bible. And just like Jesus found where it was written in the book, we got to find where it's written in the book in order to have the things that he said we can have from his book. Verse 18, the Spirit of the Lord is upon me, he said, because he has anointed me. Listen what he anointed him for: to preach the gospel, to the poor. You know, he has sent me to heal the brokenhearted, to preach deliverance to the captives and recovery of sight to the blind, to set at liberty them that are bruised, to preach the acceptable year of the Lord. And then Jesus closed the book, and he said, this day is this scripture fulfilled in your ears. So saints of God, we have to understand that whenever we read something that's written in the Bible, it's fulfilled already in our ears when we hear it, when we read it. We have to think scriptural minded. We have to think spiritual minded. We have to think in the spirit, not in our natural abilities to think, not in our carnal mind, but in our spiritual mind. It's a difference between the two. You know, we need to hold and to develop a greater awareness of the spiritual words of God, the spirit beliefs of God. We have to hold ourselves to that. When we see it written in the Bible, we have to just latch on to it and just hold on to it and begin to develop ourselves in that way of thinking, in that way of receiving, in that way of listening and doing the written things and adhering to the written things that's in the Bible. This is what we have to do, saints. For instance, we should know Jesus came to give us life, and that more abundantly. That's something we should know. We should keep that in our mind and never let it go. He came to give us life, and that more abundantly. Now, we know what Satan came to do. He came to steal, kill, and to destroy. But that's not what Jesus came to do. So we're focusing right now on what Jesus came to do and what he has brought to us as the church of the living God. Those people that have been saved, sanctified, filled with the Holy Ghost, and walking in the newness of life, this is what this is talking about. It's not talking about sinful people. Sinful people, the only thing they have to do is repent, and then they're right in here with us in the name of Jesus. Glory to God. Hallelujah. God don't intend for nobody to be left out. Amen. He doesn't intend for any of us to be left out. And he came into this old sin-filled world to save us from the curse of death. That's important. We have to know that he came to save us from the curse of death. Because sin carries a death sentence with it. We have to know that. Sin carries a death sentence with it. And he came to take away sickness, disease, suffering, pain that has been inflicted on us by satanic forces. Saints of God, this is all the things that's coming to us that's against God is through satanic forces. God is not sending anything hateful and sinful and afflictions on us. It's Satan. Satan is the enemy of God. And he takes it out on God's children. And we're God's children. The church belongs to God. And God has given us a way to fight. And it's written in his word. And we have to learn how to fight through the word of God. Praise God. Hallelujah. Saints of God, we have to know how to fight. We have to know how to take God at his word. Remember who he is. He is a creator. He created everything. He even created us. Praise God. Just like I say, sin carries with it death, a death sentence. And Jesus came to take away that sickness and disease, that suffering, that pain that has been inflicted upon us through satanic forces. He came to give us eternal life. I mean life forever with him and with the Father God in heaven. And these are things that they should be ingrained firmly in our mind. And in our heart, they should be established. We should take these things and establish them in our heart and in our mind and in our soul, in our spirit, because we're going to need them. All through this Christian life, we're going to need them. And they should be fixed in our minds. We should fix it in our mind. And how are we going to do that? You know, we might have to pray to God for the things that he has promised us and given us. We have to pray for these things. You're not praying for the things. You're praying that that we can receive these things. They are already there. We just have to pray to God that we can receive the things that has already been given to us. My God. And we do this through prayer. Prayer. Everything that he has given to us, we have to get it through prayers and supplication to him. Prayers are the only way that we can commune with God. They're the only way that we can commune with God. If we stay silent, not praying, God can't help us. Saints of God, he cannot help us if we stay silent and not praying. If we're ignorant to what he has given us, if we're ignorant to how we can receive it from him, and we can only receive it through prayers and supplication through him. You know, at some point, the church, the entire body of Christ, the real church, you know, the Christ-like body of Christ, is going to have to be spiritual-minded. This is what this lesson is all about. We have to become spiritual-minded. And this just won't happen on its own, you know. But you just have to remember that we are spirit. And the things that we get from God has to be through the spirit. Praise God. It's just not going to come on its own. It has to be given to us through the Spirit of God. We have to be spiritual minded. It's just not going to come on its own. No. It's not automatic. We're going to have to work on it, you know, on becoming spiritual minded. We got to work on this. We got to work at this. That's the only way that we're going to become spiritual minded and live according to the Spirit is we're going to have to be spiritually minded. And this is where we are to go back to Romans 12, 1 and 2. We need to go back to the written word. And right now I'm taking you back to Romans 12, 1 and 2, where Paul said, brethren, I beseech you, that means I beg you, by the mercies of God, that you present your bodies as a living sacrifice, holy and acceptable unto God, which is your reasonable service. Saints, this is no more than what we're supposed to do. And verse 2 says, and be not conformed to this world, but be ye transformed by the renewing of your mind. This is what I'm talking about right now. So that you may prove what is that good and acceptable and perfect will of God. Saints of God, our minds have to be renewed with the word of God. You know, it's the only way we can be transformed. It's the only way a change can take place is when we renew our mind. We have to have a renewed mind. You know, make a dramatic change in the way we live. See, that new mind, that renewed mind, is how we live.
0: 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Tune in every Tuesday and Thursday, same time, here on KAYG 88.1. As we go deeper in the Word of God.
1: That mortal man will change from that into the spiritual man, the new man of the Spirit. And saints of God, this is where we're going to pick back
0: this
1: up.
0: This is KAYT.
1: In the next session,
0: Gina,
1: we're going to pick up Alexandria. Pick back up on that new man. That new man is the spirit.
0: This is Gospel Radio, and it's very best.
1: And we know we can change because we see it in the Word of God. And whatever is written in the Word of God, God has already given it to us. We don't have to wait for
0: Praise
1: it.
0: The Lord.
1: All we have to do is ask Him for it, and He will give it to us in the name of Jesus.
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3: Would you get your Bibles and stand to your feet in reverence of the Word of God? And I want to call your attention to Joshua chapter 24 and verse 15. And it reads, "And if it seem evil unto you to serve the Lord, choose you this day whom ye will serve, whether the gods which your fathers served that were on the other side of the flood, or the gods of the Amorites in whose land ye dwell. But as for me and my house, we will serve the Lord." May the Lord add a blessing to the reading of His holy word. You may be seated. This is a day we're challenging the men of our ministry. And so I want you, if you're sitting next to a man, I want you to look him in the eye if you can and say to him, Brother, can you speak like that, in your house?
4: In your house.
3: Give the Lord some praise. Joshua said, "As for me and my house, we will serve the Lord." This is part two. We began at our 7 a.m. service dealing with setting up the text to understand it. And in a capsule form, I'll just walk back through it just to bring you into the launching of this verse. But I need you to understand how Joshua, preparing to leave his earthly life and move toward that place of rest, is making sure that Israel is stable, stout, and strong concerning their convictions and concerning their place with God. Throughout Israel's history, they have vacillated from one side to the other. They have been with Him. They have forsook Him and forsaken His ways. And yet, in the midst of it, God has been good and restored them time and time again. And so He calls in verse 1 all of the heads, the leaders, together, and He brings them before a company with God, an audience, if you will, with God. And in verse 1 through verse 13, He deals with remembrance and recognition. Because He's walking them through the historicity of their relationship with God and how God has walked them through one thing after another, brought them back to remembrance, things that they themselves personally had not experienced, but their forefathers and Israel as a nation had experienced. And by walking them through, He made them understand that while God has done what He's done before, know that He's still doing wonderful things now. And one of the things that He was trying to do is not only bring to remembrance and to their minds what God had done, but recognizing that if it had not been for the Lord, that they would not be experiencing the wonders and the good that they presently now experience. How many times, my brothers and sisters, if we would just take the time in our own lives to walk back over our own lives and see how many times God brought us out of some stuff, if He hadn't brought us out of, we wouldn't be here today. How many times, if we take the time to remember stuff that we put ourselves in God had nothing to do with it. But yet when we missed it, when we fell short and we called on his name, he stepped right in and delivered us out of that. If we would remember, we would also recognize that we are what we are and we are where we are by the grace of God. So not only was he bringing a point of remembrance to their focus, but he was also bringing a point of recognition to their focus. Because some folk, believe it or not, think they've gotten where they are on their own. Think their abilities, their strength, their intellectuality, etc., has gotten them the place and the position and the status that they now enjoy, not recognizing that it was God who did it. But then you look in verse 14 and he's bringing them to a point of reverence. Because he says, now therefore fear the Lord and serve him in sincerity and in truth. And put away the gods which your father served on the other side of the flood and in Egypt, and serve ye the Lord. Yeah. Now he says, listen, now that you have gotten the record straight, you've seen where God has brought you from, you've seen the mighty acts of God and what he has done, he's saying you ought to have a reverence for God, a fear for God, a respect for God that will make you want to serve God. Because again, all you have to do is look back and see how many times had he not stepped in to deliver you that there wouldn't be a you to remember. And then he brings them up to another point of understanding that what he's given you, you don't deserve it. And doors he's opened up for you, ways he's made for you, battles he's fought for you, he didn't have to do it. He did it because he loves you. And out of all of that, you ought to reverence him, respect him. You ought to fear him, because what he did to your enemies, he could have done to you. And so he's calling them to a point of reverence because they've lost their reverence for God Almighty. How did they do that? Because they started serving little G-O-D-S's. The gods that were on the other side of the flood referred to all of the gods and the pagan images and idol images that their forefathers served out of ignorance and then simply by pure choice. And then he says, are in the land that you presently dwell in, which was the land of the Amorites, and there were present day small G-O-D-S's that they were caught up in paganistic worship and practices. And so as a result of that, they who were present day Israelites and people of God started serving some gods that their fathers on the other side of the flood didn't even know about. And so they got into the societal practices where people and peer pressure caused them to take their focus off of God and put their focus on the idol gods of this world. And as a result of that, they forgot Jehovah God. They forgot the supreme God. They forgot the sovereign God. And they missed the reverence that was due him by putting him in a collection with other little gods. Matter of fact, God is so awesome, he's all by himself, in a class by himself. There's none other besides him. So God takes offense when we put him in the category with anybody else or with anything else. He wants the exalted position in our hearts. He never ever wants to be a part of the regular old run on, the same old, the usual. He is God all by himself. So notice he says, if you're going to serve him in sincerity. But the only way you can serve him in sincerity is if you know the truth. And if you're going to serve him in truth, then that means you're going to have to put away the other gods. Because you're going to know, if you serve him in truth, you're going to find out in his word that he's a jealous God. And he ain't sharing his glory with nobody. And so if you're going to come on his side, then that means you're going to have to put away the other gods, the other things that you elevate to the same level and status with God. Anything that you take your time, your attention, your affections, and all of your substance and give as much or more to, God considers that your God. Now you think about that, because when we think about idol gods, we think about some graven image. We think about some cow or some Buddha or some other image. But you've got some other gods that you can't see. And then you've got some other gods that you've made out of flesh and blood. See, there are some people who make their jobs their God, their bank accounts their God, their possessions their God, their children their God, their husband or wife their God. I mean, they make things God. How do they do that? By elevating it in their hearts to a place where God and only God should be. Yeah. Now listen at this. He says to them, put away all of these other gods. And verse 15, if it seem evil unto you to serve the Lord, he says, you need to do something.
4: Yeah.
3: Now in verse 15, because this is where our focus is, and there are 3 points that I want to deal with out of this. The first point is that he challenges them. He issues them a challenge. But then the second point is he's going to cause them to make a choice. But then the third point is that he confirms his own conviction and makes it clear in their presence. And let's walk back to point one. He challenges them. He says, and if it seem evil unto you to serve the Lord. Now why would he say, if it seem evil unto you, unless he heard some mumbling?
4: Amen.
3: Some murmuring. He looked out and saw some folk looking all cross-eyed and funny at him. Like he said something that was out of order, or something that was not real, or something that was not right. And he said, listen, if it seem evil unto you, because he just challenged those who were serving other gods to put those little G-O-D-S's to the test. Because he says, now listen, I mean, if that's what you consider to be your God, don't get mad with me. I'm just simply saying, make a choice. And see, there's going to come a point in your time, men, that you're going to have to make a choice as to who is your God and what is your God. The nation had already allowed God to be their God, but yet the people within the nation many times differed and went away, and they blasphemed the relationship and the personhood of God. And God was a jealous God, and in the midst of all of their falls, in the midst of all of their fights, and in the midst of all of their frights, God was still God, never turning his back on them, and always ready to reconciliate the reality with his people. He was always willing to restore them. He says, but you've got to make a choice. You know, I've decided when I looked at this and see the choice that they had, they really didn't have a choice. Now when you got the best, is the less really a choice? How can you match any other God with our God? His record was already read before him. His record speaks for itself. And yet in the midst of his record speaking for himself, there were still some folk who couldn't focus clear enough to see that there was no other choice other than God. And oh, my brothers and sisters, so oftentimes when I see our people caught up in the stigma and caught up in the frills and thrills of our worlds and caught up in the society's focal point and losing the essence of God, it makes me realize that one day they're going to have to come to the reality that the God they turned from sooner or later will be the God they'll have to turn back to if time and sin doesn't catch them before they can get back. How many times, and I just want to ask you this question, how many times have you known the will of God and did something outside of that will of God and thought that it would bring you pleasure, thought it would be good, and it wasn't all it was cracked up to be? I mean, if you be real about it, once you taste and see that the Lord is good, I mean, you really ought not even want anything else. When you get to the point where you know that God is the best thing that can ever happen to you, he can do anything that can be done. He can situate you, position you, protect you, provide for you, give you peace. I mean, he's everything that needs to be in your life. And yet, how can you look for anything else?
4: Yeah.
3: Listen at this, because I want you to see. He said, choose you this day whom ye will serve. Now he brings the choice not only to in a corporate setting, but he makes it a personal choice. Because even though we're in a corporate setting here, it's still a personal choice. Whom will you serve?
4: Yeah. Amen.
3: Who's your choice? Because the person on the side of you may be serving him, but it don't necessarily mean that you are.
4: Amen.
3: Or the person on the other side of you could not be serving him, and you are. The choice is still individual.
4: Yeah.
3: Whom will you serve? Now he makes this clear because he's asking a question. Are you going back into the traditions and the customs of your forefathers, doing it this way because this is the way we've always done it? This is what was handed down and passed down. And all of these things that he talks about and he deals with, he's bringing it to a point of saying, listen, all of this was done in error. through false gods, worship and service practices and platitudes. He said, are you going to stay there? Or are you going to pick up the practice of the modern day people and serve the gods of these present people of the Amorites land in whom we dwell? What are you going to do? Now look at this, because I want you to get to the real point here. He uses a transitional word in the word but, because he says, in essence, personally speaking, as for me, but first and foremost, but, because he's changing the whole trend of the thought. He's saying, you've got a choice to make. And if you're wavering on the choice that you have to make, let me help you understand the choice I've already made. Because maybe that the problem is that folk don't want to admit the choices they made. And if you can't admit to the choice you made, maybe it wasn't a good choice. Y'all gonna catch that on the way home. Look at what he says. But as for me, let me give you another direction, another focal point. I really can't speak for you. But as for me, as the head of my house, but as for me, an example and a leader, as for me, speaking because I'm capable of speaking for me, but because of my position, I have the authority to speak for everything connected with me. So notice he uses the next word, the conjunction, and my house. Now listen at this, because I need you to see this is where the man stands up. And I've got news for you. Every male isn't a man, but every man is a male. I'll say that again so somebody can catch. Every male, just because you have the makeup of a man, don't mean you're a man. Just because you're of legal majority age, don't make you a man. Just because you can make a baby, don't make you a man. Just because you can hold a job, drink some liquor, don't make you no man. Every male ain't a man, but every man is a male. And there is a responsibility connected with being a man. Now the man in him stands up in the midst of all the other men and he says, you ought to come to a point and place where your convictions are settled and they're non-negotiable and they're non-discussable and they're non-debatable. There ought to come a point in time in your life where you've got it so strong underneath the skin that no wind, no storm can shake you. You know what you know and you're holding on to it, and it don't matter what comes, hell or high water, you're going to stand on what you know is right. You got men that got, you know, some conviction, but they ain't got real conviction. They ain't got no backbone. Talk some talk here, but they can't talk there. They can go outside and say this, but they can't say the same thing inside. You know, I'm talking about men who look like men, and they might dress like men, might even put on cologne and smell like men, but they ain't really men. If y'all get quiet, brothers, I'm gonna think y'all got a real issue here. See, because I got news for you. A man who knows that he's a man ain't got to prove nothing to nobody. He just does what he does, and they'll know he's... come on, help me, somebody. Now, I want you to see this here, because the question really is, he's asking, is there a man in the house? Because as for me and... When he says, my house, that's indicative of totality. When he says, my house, that includes my wife, my children, my servants, my pets, my money, and anything under my roof. It means, in fact, if I'm taking care of you, then that's considered my house. Y'all don't hear me here. Because you got to understand, in the Eastern country, they bought land and the children lived on the land, and even the father would give portions and build the houses and so forth. So I need you to see the connection in the mindset when he says me and my house. Even though there were houses, it was in the singular, though the reality was plural, because he's saying, I don't care how many children I built and put houses, put roofs over their head, it came out of my money, they're on my land, and as long as they're my children and as long as I'm taking care of them, it's going to be my way. Y'all ain't getting this. Let me say it another way. He says, and my house, which is not to take anything away from those within the confines of his house, but simply to include them in the decision making as the head and the authoritative figure of his house. In the Eastern culture, men made the decisions. They were known as the decision makers in the house. Even in a time in America, that was a time when marketers and when salesmen would come to the house that says the man of the house home. But because of the diminishing role of the man in the house, it then later moved on to is the woman of the house home. And yet, because the woman had to use, you know, all that she had to get what she had to do, what she had to make things go, because the man wasn't in his place, she had to work out the house most times. So then they changed it to is the decision maker in the house. And most times that was the children. Now, it's all because the man is not taking care of the provisions for the family. And I got to say this because I need you to understand when he says, and my house, everything fell underneath the authoritative rule that God had given him, because he knew this. I am accountable to God for me, but I am responsible for everything God has given to me. So that means everything underneath my roof and my authority, I have to give an account to God for it. So when I make a decision, right or wrong, I'm the one who's responsible for it. Do you know what he was really saying? No matter what goes on in my house, I'm responsible for it. Now listen at this, because this is a point of revelation for some men. You need to know this. God has not yielded the responsibility for the head of household to the woman. I'm talking Bible now. I do realize that many of our situations differ, but I'm telling you, God still holds the man responsible for the house. No matter what goes on in that house, you're not away. Listen, man who has his house in order, he goes away. He's the worker. He's the provider. He's gone all day. When he comes back, there ought to be a report made today. How the children did in school. What's going on here? Who called? Let have take care of business. Such and such, such and such, such and such, such and such. Get a report, because if it's structured right, that's how it ought to be. Y'all getting quieter and quieter on me here. In the Eastern culture, he put the things in order, went out, took care of the business, came on back home. When he came back at home, he made sure everything was in order. If there was something out of order, daddy was then there to put things back into order. And there was no business that was business that was taken care of unless daddy had authorized it to be taken care of. But oh, how so far we in the Western world from the realities. And see, listen at this. We have violated biblical principles, and I understand situation dictates certain things, and sometimes you got to do what you got to do. So that means that you have to try and make things work instead of trusting God and doing it God's way. And listen at this. If men were men in the homes today, families would be different, because listen, homes where men were and women stayed home and took care of the home the way God originally intended and designed it to be, home life would be so different now. The reason why you got career girls in this material world is because they ain't got men strong enough and real enough to take care of business like it ought to be taken care of. And if they had to wait on some of them, they'd starve to death. So they had to use what they got to go out and get something and make something of themselves. It used to be a time when the women, all they had to do was stay home and the man would bring the bacon home and she'd fry it up in a pan. Nah, she got to go make the bacon, then come back, fry the bacon. Y'all not hearing me here. She got to get out and go find a job just like he's finding a job. He's not providing. He's not standing in the authority that God has given him. And he's wondering why things are not like they ought to. If the wife was able to do her role, she would be able to do her role in the place so much so that the children would be able to do their role. And if the children could do their role, then all of society would be different from the way it is. Woman don't have no business having to go out there and work when she has a husband. Your brothers, y'all getting quiet? That's all right. It don't matter to me. I'm talking about reality here in the world. I know it ain't like that in our society, but I'm talking about the way God had. Let me give you a glimpse of how it would be if the man could do it the way the Lord said do it. Because I got news for you. If your job ain't paying enough and you know how to pray and you know how to go to God, God can lead you to one that'll give you sufficient means to take care of your household. But here's the situation. Both of y'all jump up because both of y'all got to go to work. Can't hardly say a good morning to each other. She can't fix you no breakfast because she running. She got to drop off the children, do this, that, and the other. You can't get in the morning no breakfast. You got to go in the morning to McDonald's, grab you a little something on your way to work. Then when she gets home, maybe an hour or so before you, you wonder why the food ain't cooked. Let me help you look. If you were able to provide sufficiently the way the Bible would have it to be, and she were able to stay home, then I got news for you. She could get up before you get up. You will be awakened by the aroma. Biscuits, bacon frying, coffee brewing. But y'all not hearing me here. Your clothes already ready for the day. Children already gotten together. You don't hear me here. She take care of all of the things that you've assigned her to do and to take care of while you're gone. And then when you get home, when you hit the door, the aroma arrests you. Yeah, I wish I had a witness here. When you get inside, the bath water is already run. Children, depending on how late you get in, they're either outside playing or they already put to bed. If you take care of business right, she'll have breakfast and dinner. 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
1: In the Bible days, God told Noah to build an ark. How many know about that? You already know the story. He told him how to build it. He told him what to build it with. Huh? And he told Noah that it's gonna rain after a while. And a lot of folk didn't pay Noah no mind, but Noah kept on building on the ark. See, when God give you a mission, you're not supposed to stop. You got to keep on building. They didn't believe Noah, but after a while, the rain started to fall.

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0: 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You know kids will be kids.
1: 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It's just a harmless rite of passage.
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1: 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And don't miss live performances at the Alexandria Riverfront featuring Soul Grooves, Slack and Friends, David Sylvester, and Lil Nathan. 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

0: Central Louisiana, it's time to celebrate freedom, culture, unity, and community. 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And don't miss live performances at the Alexandria Riverfront featuring Soul Grooves, Slack and Friends, David Sylvester, and Lil Nathan. 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

0: Central Louisiana, it's time to celebrate freedom, culture, unity, and community. It's the 34th annual Juneteenth celebration, June 6th through the 19th. The festivities kick off Friday, June 5th, with Sister to Sister at Mount Zion Baptist Church, featuring guest speaker Connie Cooper. Then, the Empowerment Summit on June 9th and the Unity Leadership Rollout on June 16th. 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And don't miss live performances at the Alexandria Riverfront, featuring Soul Grooves, Slack and Friends, David Sylvester, and Lil Nathan. 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
1: Central Louisiana, it's time to celebrate freedom, culture, unity, and community. 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Then, the Empowerment Summit on June 9th and the Unity Leadership Rollout on June 16th. 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And don't miss live performances at the Alexandria Riverfront featuring Soul Grooves, Slack and Friends, David Sylvester, and Lil Nathan. 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
3: 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So it's easy to make a mistake. Oh, I forgot birthday candles. Sit tight, hon, I'll be right back. We say we'd never put our kids in danger by leaving them in the car alone. Oh, wait, since when are candles not on the baking aisle? But never happens. And temperatures as low as 60 degrees can be deadly for children left behind. So

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0: Central Louisiana, it's time to celebrate freedom, culture, unity, and community. It's the 34th annual Juneteenth celebration, June 6th through the 19th. The festivities kick off Friday, June 5th with Sister to Sister at Mount Zion Baptist Church, featuring guest speaker Connie Cooper. Then, the Empowerment Summit on June 9th and the Unity Leadership Rollout on June 16th. 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And don't miss live performances at the Alexandria Riverfront featuring Soul Grooves, Slack and Friends, David Sylvester, and Lil Nathan. 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
1: 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And I'm Greg Phillips, keep it here. 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